0: The Pittsburgh Symphony Orchestra and guest conductor Raphael Frubeck de Burgos. La Mer by Claude Debussy. In a letter dated December 12, 1903, Debussy wrote, "You may not know that I was destined for a sailor's life, and it was only quite by chance that fate led me in another direction. But I've always held a passionate love for the sea." The Pittsburgh Symphony has played La Mer on 16 subscription concerts. Music director William Steinberg conducted La Mer 5 times. At least one member of the Pittsburgh Symphony said they renamed it Das Meer when Steinberg was on the podium. You're going to hear William Steinberg next with another piece of water music from Pittsburgh, Siegfried's Rhine Journey. We're a long way from the ocean here in Pittsburgh, but we're surrounded by 3 rivers. I thought you might like to investigate Pittsburgh's new submarine on the Ohio River, right next to the new Carnegie Science Center and Omnimax Theater. It's the World War II submarine, the SS Requin, now open for tours. You're in the radio room right now.
1: 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Onboard submarine USS Requin calling CQ-10 by for a call.
0: The SS Requin won't be diving on the Ohio River anytime soon. In fact, they had to dredge the bottom of the Ohio a little bit to keep the Requin from tipping over. However, you can travel down the Rhine with the Pittsburgh Symphony. Music critic Harold Schoenberg wrote an article a while back which mentioned former President Jimmy Carter played records of Wagner while working in the Oval Office. Apparently, President Carter learned to love Wagner while he was in the Navy, working as a nuclear engineer on submarines. Here's the Pittsburgh Symphony Orchestra with William Steinberg conducting Götterdämmerung, The Twilight of the Gods by Richard Wagner, the final opera in Wagner's Ring, Dawn and Siegfried's Rhine Journey.

0: Siegfried's Rhine Journey, and Dawn from Götterdämmerung, The Twilight of the Gods by Richard Wagner. The Pittsburgh Symphony Orchestra was conducted by William Steinberg. It's a collector's item now, long out of print, especially the way you just heard it from a reel-to-reel quarter-track tape made by Command Classics at Soldiers and Sailors Memorial Hall in Pittsburgh. I'm Jim Cunningham, executive producer of these Pittsburgh Symphony broadcasts, and I hope you'll join me next week at Heinz Hall for the Performing Arts for another concert by the Pittsburgh Symphony. These programs are produced at WQED-FM. Our producer is Judy Canova. The production engineer is Jay Conley. I hope you'll write. 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
5: It's a very challenging piece, and number four, especially the first movement, because it's a combination of a dramatic and lyrical context.
0: That's Israela Margalit talking about Beethoven's Fourth Piano Concerto. She's our soloist with the Pittsburgh Symphony this week. It's Beethoven and Debussy here at Heinz Hall for the Performing Arts, with guest conductor Raphael Frubeck de Burgos. This concert is made possible by a grant from the H.J. Heinz Company Foundation. I'm Jim Cunningham. Like many concert halls across the country, a visit to Heinz Hall in Pittsburgh is a happening, both socially and artistically. Going to the symphony these days might include a pre-concert talk by a guest artist. You might have dinner in the elegant Mozart room and aperitif at intermission. If you arrive early on Sunday, coffee, Danish, and the New York Times. It's nothing new. In fact, when the Emperor Franz asked Beethoven to compose incidental music for the ruins of Athens, it was in celebration of a new theater in Budapest. The new theater had a casino, restaurant, and coffee house. Imagine you're there now ordering a piece of Dobosch torta. Here's Raphael Frubeck de Burgos and the Pittsburgh Symphony Orchestra performing the Ruins of Athens Overture by Ludwig van Beethoven.

0: The Ruins of Athens Overture by Ludwig van Beethoven. Leading the Pittsburgh Symphony Orchestra this week, guest conductor Raphael Frubeck de Burgos. More Beethoven next on this Pittsburgh Symphony Orchestra broadcast, the Piano Concerto No. 4. Beethoven's friend Johann Reichardt said it was a bitter cold day in Vienna when the fourth was heard for the first time. Beethoven was the soloist at Prince Lobkowitz's palace for the premiere in March of 1807. The audience was sparse. The orchestra was pretty ragged without rehearsal. Beethoven played astonishingly well, as fast as possible, and the concerto was the eighth piece on the program, which included Beethoven's fifth and sixth symphonies. It was the last time Ludwig van Beethoven played a concerto in public. Here at Heinz Hall for the Performing Arts, Israela Margalit will play Beethoven's fourth.
1: The one thing about the Beethoven concertos is that you always discover something new. Now, I've played this Beethoven fourth concerto, I can't say how many times. It's one of the pieces that I played since I was a kid. And I always discover something new, including on Friday, on Saturday, and on Sunday. Every day I discovered something new in the piece. That's a sign of great music.
0: Here's Israela Margalit to perform the Piano Concerto No. 4 by Ludwig van Beethoven. The conductor of the Pittsburgh Symphony Orchestra this week is Raphael Frubeck de Burgos.

0: You heard the Concerto No. 4 in G Major for Piano and Orchestra, Opus 58 by Ludwig van Beethoven. Raphael Frubeck de Burgos conducted the Pittsburgh Symphony Orchestra, and the soloist was Israela Margalit. Ms. Margalit is something of a Renaissance woman. She's a writer, television personality, producer, lecturer, and painter. She put together a program with Peter Ustinov in 1985 called The Well-Tempered Bach, which won an Emmy nomination. And a subsequent program called The Immortal Beethoven was also highly acclaimed. She did it all while raising a family. Israela Margalit put aside everything else for a while in 1975 to devote herself to her two small children.
1: First of all, I had the pleasure of enjoying raising my kids, which is a one-in-a-lifetime event. You can never catch up on those years. And the kids grew up very healthy. For a few years, it was tough because after 6 years of departure, when I came back, I had to play better than the Pope to prove to people. People still have some prejudice against the woman, quote-unquote, pianist, especially if she takes some years off for the kids. They think she's dead when she comes back. And you really have to prove your way back by playing a lot and very, very well. So I knew that it was not going to be easy to come back. But I decided that it was the right decision, and I just went ahead with it. And I never regretted it.
0: Israela Margalit's children, a little older now, were in the audience for her appearance with the Pittsburgh Symphony Orchestra. Israela says, "My children are my toughest critics." On the second half of this Pittsburgh Symphony concert, you'll hear two pieces by Claude Debussy, Prelude to the Afternoon of a Faun and La Mer. And we'll take a trip down the Rhine after a visit to a submarine on the Ohio. I'm Jim Cunningham. I hope you'll write this week. I'll send you a complete schedule of our Pittsburgh Symphony broadcasts. It's not just a list of all the programs, though. It's full of additional information. For example, what type of microphones are used to record the Pittsburgh Symphony at Heinz Hall? The microphones are by Scheps, B&K, and Neumann. And if microphones aren't your thing, I'll throw in a recipe for Pittsburgh Symphony apple pie. Can you guess the secret ingredient? Serve it warm with vanilla ice cream. All you have to do is send us a card or a letter. I'll send you the recipe, the H.J. Heinz magnet, and the list of all the programs. Send your letter or card to this address: Pittsburgh Symphony Radio, WQED-FM, 4802 Fifth Avenue, Pittsburgh, Pennsylvania, 15213. That's WQED-FM, 4802 Fifth Avenue, Pittsburgh, Pennsylvania, 15213. Lauren Mazel is the music director of the Pittsburgh Symphony. The executive vice president and managing director is Gideon Teplitz. Heinz Hall recording engineer, Roger Evans. These programs are made possible by a grant from the H.J. Heinz Company Foundation.
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4: At the symphony, we're in the conductor's dressing room with the maestro, David Robertson. 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Emmanuel Axe, welcome back to Pittsburgh. It is a joy to have James Ennis back with us at Heinz Hall. Maestro Christoph Eschenbach, welcome back to Pittsburgh. We're at the symphony with Joshua Bell.
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0: It is a very controversial work because Falla never finished. He left some sketches. Nobody knows how much or how few.
1: Rafael Frobeck de Burgos is back to conduct the Pittsburgh Symphony this week in the United States premiere of Atlantida by Manuel de Falla. That's coming up a little later. We also have three virtuoso Pittsburgh Symphony principals. Pianist Patricia Prattis Jennings and timpanist Stanley Leonard will play the Martinu Double Concerto, and cellist Ann Martindale Williams is our soloist in the first concerto by Saint-Saëns. I'm Jim Cunningham, and I'm glad you could join me this week at Heinz Hall for the Performing Arts, a concert by the Pittsburgh Symphony Orchestra. These programs are made possible by a grant from the H.J. Heinz Company Foundation. There are still some corners of the music world where music making is done almost entirely by men. Maybe you remember a few years ago Herbert von Karajan's battle with the Berlin Philharmonic over hiring the first female musician there. Women principals in symphony orchestras are less and less a surprise. But no matter how you look at it, Ann Martindale Williams, the principal cellist with the Pittsburgh Symphony, is an uncommon musician. In your seat at Heinz Hall, you can't help but find yourself drawn in by Anne's intensity and poetry.
2: I really do not like half-hearted music making, and it's so unsatisfying to hear. Well, I remember with my teacher, he would stop me more often than not. He would say, "You just said nothing in that phrase. You have to say something or do something with each phrase, so that have it mean something." But, I mean, that's the overall goal, to present something to the audience that's worthy, that's from your insides, that's personal.
1: And it sounds like she's playing just for you. Here's the Pittsburgh Symphony, principal cellist Ann Martindale Williams and guest conductor Rafael Frobeck de Burgos, the cello concerto in A minor, opus 33 by Camille Saint-Saëns.

0: The Cello Concerto in A Minor, Opus 33 by Camille Saint-Saëns, played by the Pittsburgh Symphony Orchestra with Pittsburgh Symphony Principal Cellist Ann Martindale Williams and Raphael Frubeck de Burgos, guest conductor. Still to come in this Pittsburgh Symphony broadcast, the first performance in the United States of Manuel de Falla's Atlantida. Next, it's Bohuslav Martinu's Concerto for Two String Orchestras, Piano, and Timpani. Why don't kids in high school like classical music? We had the Grateful Dead in town last summer, and it turns out bassist Phil Lesh is a classical music fan. He played the trumpet in high school, and when he's not with the Grateful Dead, he's a regular at Bayreuth. His answer to the question, why don't kids listen to Mozart? No drums. Of course, there are lots of drums in classical music, but the fact is the timpanist is hardly ever center stage as a soloist. But Pittsburgh Symphony Principal Stanley Leonard has been proving how musical the timpani can be for years. He's played a number of concertos with the Pittsburgh Symphony, and he's written a few concertos himself. You know you'd miss a single note of Beethoven's Fifth Symphony, but if it's Bohuslav Martinu, does even the conductor notice if the orchestra skips a beat?
1: Many, many years ago, when I was a student at the Eastman School of Music and also having an opportunity to perform as one of the percussionists in the Rochester Philharmonic, I was playing a piece on the snare drum, and it had a series of 16th notes. I can't remember exactly how many. I think there was 11 that were sort of like a pickup note in a phrase. I played the particular passage in the rehearsal, and Leinsdorf stopped the orchestra, and he said, how many notes do you have? And I said, 11. And he said, you only played 10. So he was very concerned about the sounds and as well as the right rhythms of the percussion. And that's, I think, very important, especially in our time and with the character and the importance of percussion in contemporary music.
0: Stanley Leonard never misses a beat. You'll be hearing the Pittsburgh Symphony's principal timpanist in two concerts with Eric Leinsdorf later this season. But now he's joined by principal keyboard artist Patricia Prattis Jennings and guest conductor Raphael Frubeck de Burgos for Bohuslav Martinu. Czech composer Martinu was staying in Switzerland when he wrote his double concerto. The year 1938. Hitler's army had advanced into what was then part of Czechoslovakia. In an article published in America in New York's Czech daily paper, Martinu said, "We lived in the mountains, almost completely isolated from the outside world, in a countryside full of sunlight and bird songs, while somewhere in Europe a great tragedy was being prepared. My thoughts and longings were constantly with my endangered country. Now the lonely mountain countryside echoed the sound of my piano, filled with sorrow, but also with hope." Bohuslav Martinu's Concerto for Two String Orchestras, Piano and Timpani. Here's principal keyboard artist Patricia Prattis Jennings, principal timpanist Stanley Leonard, and guest conductor Raphael Frubeck de Burgos.

0: The Concerto for Two String Orchestras, Piano and Timpani by Bohuslav Martinů. Martinů was born in eastern Bohemia, in a belfry. His father was the keeper of the church tower there. You heard the Pittsburgh Symphony's principal keyboard artist, Patricia Prattis Jennings, and the timpanist, also a principal with the orchestra, Stanley Leonard. The conductor this week, Raphael Frubeck de Burgos. The Martinů had its premiere in 1940 by the Basel Chamber Orchestra with Paul Sacher conducting. Swiss composer Arthur Honegger was there. He said, "It's suffocating me," as he beat his breast. "I shall explode." And then he hugged Martinů and said, "I must seem like an idiot, but I have to cry." That is the way music should affect its listeners. If you're new to classical music, you may wonder why Stanley Leonard puts his head down on his timpani from time to time. It's not because playing Martinů is stressful.
1: I'm trying to hear the pitch and see if it's accurately in tune. Some folks have asked me, why am I sniffing the kettle drum head? And that's not really what I'm doing. I'm just listening without disturbing what the rest of the music that's going on, trying to hear the pitch and make sure that it's accurate.
0: Stanley Leonard told me one of his favorite Pittsburgh Symphony records is the set of all the Brahms symphonies he made with music director William Steinberg. More from Mr. Leonard and the Pittsburgh Symphony when we come back in just a few moments. You'll hear the American premiere of Manuel de Falla's Atlantida Suite with our guest conductor this week, Raphael Frubeck de Burgos. I'm Jim Cunningham. 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If you'd like a schedule of radio programs in the series, send your name and address to WQED FM, Pittsburgh Symphony Radio, 4802 Fifth Avenue, Pittsburgh, Pennsylvania, 15213. H.J. Hines will throw in their kitchen magnet in the shape of a ketchup bottle, and will also put in the envelope the recipe for Pittsburgh Symphony apple pie. Serve warm with vanilla ice cream. Lauren Mazel is the music director of the Pittsburgh Symphony Orchestra. Gideon Teplitz, the executive vice president and managing director. The recording engineer at Hines Hall is Roger Evans. These programs are made possible by a grant from the H.J. 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

0: Maestro, that's David right. Robertson, welcome back to Pittsburgh. Emmanuel Acts, welcome back to Pittsburgh. It is a joy to have James Ennis back with us at Heinz Hall. Maestro Christoph Eschenbach, welcome back to Pittsburgh. We're at the symphony with Joshua Bell.
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0: In 1926, Manuel de Falla began a massive oratorio for soloists, chorus, and orchestra. He worked on the music for 10 years until bad health and the Spanish Civil War got in the way. Falla died before Atlántida was finished. His student, Ernesto Halfter, took on the job of editing and assembling the music, and our conductor, Rafael Frubeck de Burgos, put it together, 7 movements for this Pittsburgh Symphony Orchestra program.
1: When I did this Atlantis, of course, there was some controversy in some people of the press why we have not done the complete one. And so I wanted to give an answer to all these people. And I wrote a big article in the Scotchman in Edinburgh, which published it about 2 years ago, saying why. I thought it was about time to put together the most beautiful parts, make out of it a suite, and try to make it a repertoire piece. So I realized that Atlantida is not going to be an amor brujo, but I think it is a piece who can have a place in the repertoire.
0: Rafael Frubeck de Burgos has recorded all the music of Manuel de Falla. He made an EMI recording of Atlantida with the Spanish National Orchestra, but this is the United States premiere at Heinz Hall for the Performing Arts in Pittsburgh with the Pittsburgh Symphony. The story of Atlantida is based on a Catalonian epic. The Spirit of the Sea tells young Christopher Columbus the story of the sinking of Atlantis. Atlantis, the lost continent, destroyed for its sins. Falla liked to think of Columbus' discovery of America in connection with Atlantis. He thought of Columbus establishing the Catholic Church as the preservation of Spain in the New World. Atlantida is not an opera. Manuel de Falla heard it as a scenic cantata at first, then later considered it more of an oratorio. It really isn't like anything else. For this American premiere of Atlantida, you will hear soprano Carol Ann Allred, mezzo-soprano Lisa Livingston, baritone Ron Baker, and the Mendelssohn Choir of Pittsburgh prepared by Robert Page. Here's Rafael Frubeck de Burgos and the Pittsburgh Symphony Orchestra. Atlantida by Manuel de Falla.

The Suite from the Oratorio Atlantida by Manuel de Falla. Rafael Frubeck de Burgos conducted the Pittsburgh Symphony Orchestra and the Mendelssohn Choir of Pittsburgh. The soloists were soprano Carol Ann Allred, mezzo-soprano Lisa Livingston, and baritone Ron Baker. When Falla died in 1946, the Oratorio was unfinished. There were 29 scenes with as many as 6 alternate versions for some of the scenes. At the request of the composer's sister, Maria, the music was finished by Manuel de Falla's student, Ernesto Halfter. Atlantida was staged at La Scala in 1962 with Thomas Schippers conducting. He called it the triumph of real music over washboard 12-tone. The director, Margarita Wallman, said it was the greatest musical event since Alban Berg's Wozzeck. Atlantida was never heard in its own time, when historical events in Spain might have made it more meaningful. What Manuel de Falla created in 1926 was completely new. This was the United States premiere of Manuel de Falla's Atlantida with the Pittsburgh Symphony Orchestra and Rafael Frubeck de Burgos. Earlier this week, you heard principal timpanist Stanley Leonard and principal keyboard artist Patricia Pratis Jennings in the Bohuslav Martinu Concerto for Two String Orchestras, Piano and Timpani. You also heard the Saint-Saëns Cello Concerto No. 1 with principal cellist Anne Martindale Williams. This may surprise you. Keyboard artist Patricia Pratis Jennings can play the Saint-Saëns Organ Concerto, Gershwin's Concerto in F, and she makes the best cheesecake in Pittsburgh. Her recipe was printed this week in the Pittsburgh Post-Gazette. It's called Cadenza Cheesecake, and there was a time when Pat Jennings made it for 4 restaurants in Pittsburgh. Wish we had some right now. We do have Patricia Pratis Jennings and Anne Martindale Williams with the Pittsburgh Symphony and Andre Previn. Some more Saint-Saëns. It's from the Carnival of the Animals.

0: The Swan, Fossils, and Pianists from the Carnival of the Animals by Camille Saint-Saëns with the Pittsburgh Symphony Orchestra. Principal keyboard artist Patricia Prattis Jennings was heard with Joseph Villa, and principal cellist Anne Martindale Williams had the solo in The Swan. Andre Previn conducted. I'm Jim Cunningham, executive producer of the Pittsburgh Symphony Broadcasts. I hope you can join me next week at Heinz Hall in Pittsburgh. If you'd like a schedule of all our concerts, write to me, care of Pittsburgh Symphony Radio, WQED-FM, 4802 Fifth Avenue, Pittsburgh, Pennsylvania, 15213. Our underwriter, H.J. Hines, will throw in the bright red kitchen magnet in the shape of a ketchup bottle and recipes from the Pittsburgh Symphony Kitchen. Lauren Mazel is the music director of the Pittsburgh Symphony Orchestra. The producer of the series is Judy Canova, and the production engineer is Jay Conley. These programs are made possible by a grant from the H.J. 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
0: Welcome to Heinz Hall for the Performing Arts. We have a world premiere for you this week, Tannhäuser Without Words, and Mozart's Little G Minor Symphony with Lauren Mazel and the Pittsburgh Symphony Orchestra. I'm Jim Cunningham, and I'm glad you could join me. We'll begin in just a moment with the Symphony No. 25 by Mozart. Then you'll hear the world premiere of Lauren Mazel's symphonic synthesis of Wagner's Tannhäuser, Tannhäuser Without Words. Plus, how to cultivate a child's natural love of music from an article in Parents Magazine written by Lauren Mazel. How do you do it? Well, it could start right now with the Mozart. The Wagner is probably too passionate, but stay with us. I'll explain later. You've been hearing more Mozart than ever with the Mozart Bicentennial Year, but Mozart has been box office for quite a while with Mostly Mozart and with the movie Amadeus. In the movie 10, remember that one with Dudley Moore and Bo Derek? Did Bo Derek make Ravel's Bolero famous? Or did Ravel make Bo Derek a star? Well, the movie Amadeus certainly did something for Antonio Salieri. The movie and the play suggested Salieri poisoned Mozart. Author H.C. Robbins Landon says it just isn't so, but I remember reading in The New Yorker that Salieri may have done in Schubert and Beethoven, too. Here's Lauren Mazel and the Pittsburgh Symphony Orchestra, the Symphony in G Minor, Kürschel 183 by Wolfgang Amadeus Mozart.

The Pittsburgh Symphony Orchestra and music director Lauren Mazel. That was the Symphony No. 25 in G minor, Kerschel 183 by Wolfgang Amadeus Mozart. Mozart was only 17 when he wrote the 25th Symphony. To distinguish it from a later work he wrote in the same key, Mozart called this one his Little Symphony in G minor. We'll be back in just a moment for the world premiere of Tannhäuser Without Words with the Pittsburgh Symphony. It's too wild, too passionate. Wagner and Mahler are not for children. That's Lauren Mazel writing in the December 91 issue of Parents magazine. He wrote an article called Give Them Music, Tips from the Maestro. Remember, Lauren Mazel conducted Toscanini's NBC Orchestra at age 9. He has 6 children, and he's written an article for Parents magazine in which he says Mozart makes an ideal children's introduction to the world of the symphony. Profound, but not too heavy, the length of the movements in Mozart are ideal for young listeners' patience, but Wagner, too wild for children to be comfortable with. Do you know where your children are? Wagner's Tannhäuser, Without Words, is next. Later, another good introduction to music for young people by Rimsky-Korsakov with the Pittsburgh Symphony. I'm Jim Cunningham. If you write to me, I'll send you a complete list of the programs in our Pittsburgh Symphony series. And if you don't write, you might miss Brahms' second piano concerto with Peter Donohoe from the Edinburgh Festival. Very exciting performance. You'll also receive the Heinz Kitchen Magnet, a colorful addition to your refrigerator door, and recipes from the Pittsburgh Symphony Cookbook. Don't miss that apple pie. The address is WQED-FM, 4802 Fifth Avenue, Pittsburgh, Pennsylvania, 15213. That's WQED-FM, Pittsburgh Symphony Radio, 4802 Fifth Avenue, Pittsburgh, PA, 15213. If you don't have a pencil right now, I'll repeat the address a little bit later. Lauren Mazel is the music director of the Pittsburgh Symphony. The executive vice president and managing director is Gideon Teplitz. The Heinz Hall recording engineer, Roger Evans. These programs on American Public Radio are made possible by a grant from the H.J. Heinz Company Foundation.

0: You're about to hear the first broadcast of the world premiere of Lauren Mazel's symphonic synthesis of Wagner's Tannhäuser. Tannhäuser without words. The sound quality will improve quite a bit. You're listening to the Bacchanal from Tannhäuser, as played by the Pittsburgh Symphony and music director Fritz Reiner. It was the first record the Pittsburgh Symphony made for Columbia in Carnegie Music Hall, Pittsburgh, February 1940. Fritz Reiner autographed the first 78 RPM discs off the press, and the Pittsburgh Symphony auctioned the set off. It sold to the owner of a Pittsburgh music store, Meller's Music, for $280. It was the first of many Wagner records made in Pittsburgh with Fritz Reiner, William Steinberg, and now Lauren Mazel. With all the marvelous music Wagner wrote for singers, why would you silence the voices?
1: It was an attempt on my part to meet what I perceived to be a need. A lot of people were turned off by opera and who simply don't have the patience, and who nevertheless love music and could then hear this music, not in bleeding chunks, as I used to say, but in a free-flowing form, so that they might be tempted to go and overcome their prejudice. And as a conductor, I can't possibly justify such an operation on any other level. But curiously enough, having done that, I discovered that it actually stands on its own, much to my stupefaction.
0: Pittsburgh Symphony music director Lauren Mazel, who's quick to remind us that all the notes in his symphonic synthesis of Tannhäuser belong to Wagner. The hour-long work is opera without words. You'll hear the Pilgrim's Chorus and Tannhäuser with his tortured heart, torn between Venus and his first love, Elizabeth. When the compact disc on Sony Classical was released earlier this year, Lauren Mazel provided the program note. He wrote, "The music of Tannhäuser is in turn sensual, pious, impetuous, religious, and it's my hope that these aspects in a chronological symphonic synthesis will be apparent in a way that will reveal the beauty of Wagner's inspired score in yet another light." Lauren Mazel gave the gentle Evening Star aria, sung in Act 3, to Pittsburgh Symphony cellist Ann Martindale Williams. You will hear it about 50 minutes along the way. And this performance is truly without words. The angelic choir at the finale of Tannhäuser is here played on a synthesizer by Pittsburgh Symphony principal keyboard artist Patricia Prattis Jennings. Here's Lauren Mazel to conduct the Pittsburgh Symphony Orchestra, beginning with the overture, Wagner's Tannhäuser without words.

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You heard the world premiere performance of Wagner's Tannhäuser Without Words, a symphonic synthesis by Pittsburgh Symphony music director Lauren Mazel. This performance was first heard at Heinz Hall for the Performing Arts in Pittsburgh. Lauren Mazel's Ring Without Words was heard in an earlier Pittsburgh Symphony broadcast as a compact disc with the Berlin Philharmonic. The Ring Without Words stayed at the top of the Billboard classical charts for over a year. If you'd like to hear Tannhäuser Without Words again, it's just recently been released on Sony Classical with the Pittsburgh Symphony. Next week, you'll hear Rimsky-Korsakov's Scheherazade from Pittsburgh, and I have some Rimsky-Korsakov for you now. Earlier, we were talking about Lauren Mazel's article for Parents Magazine, Give Them Music, Tips from the Maestro. Maestro Mazel said taking kids to Tiny Tots concerts might not be the best way to get them started with classical music. He wrote in the article, the best thing to do for kids is to make music and listening to music an organic part of the child's home environment, something the child automatically associates with pleasant surroundings. If you take a toddler to a live concert before that toddler is ready to go, and you spend most of your time fidgeting and fretting about the child's misbehavior, then you're setting up negative associations with music. Home listening is the best way to start, and it might just start with this radio broadcast. Well, Wagner might not be the best way to get started with classical music in young people. It's too wild, too passionate, so says Lauren Mazel. But he does recommend Rimsky-Korsakov. And here's a specific listening suggestion from Maestro Mazel, the Golden Cockerel, or Le Coq d'Or. Maestro Mazel writes, from the instant the first movement begins with a blaze of ceremonial trumpets, a child knows that this is music that tells a story. Your child may enjoy listening to the music while you read her the Russian folktale. Here's the Pittsburgh Symphony Orchestra with William Steinberg conducting Le Coq d'Or by Rimsky-Korsakov.

0: Nikolai Rimsky-Korsakov's suite from the Golden Cockerel, Le Coq d'Or. The Pittsburgh Symphony Orchestra, conducted by William Steinberg. 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And I'm glad you're with us for this Pittsburgh Symphony broadcast. 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The street address is 4802 Fifth Avenue, Pittsburgh, Pennsylvania, 15213. Lauren Mazel is the music director of the Pittsburgh Symphony. The producer of our series is Judy Canova, and the production engineer is Jay Conley. I'm Jim Cunningham. Join me in Pittsburgh again next week. These programs are made possible by a grant from the H.J. 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

you're riding the Monongahela Incline in the same Victorian-era wooden car that started going up while the other goes down on Mount Washington in Pittsburgh 115 years ago. You're headed to Heinz Hall for a Pittsburgh Symphony concert of Mozart and Rimsky-Korsakov's Scheherazade. There are only two inclines in Pittsburgh now. There used to be 17. Pittsburgh Symphony music director Andre Previn used to ride the incline when he lived on Grandview Avenue with a panoramic view of the Golden Triangle. No one's been hurt yet. They inspect the cable regularly. It's just a little scary to drop 635 feet in about a minute. But when you get to the bottom, Heinz Hall for the Performing Arts is just three subway stops away. I'm Jim Cunningham. Welcome to a concert by the Pittsburgh Symphony Orchestra, made possible by a grant from the H.J. Heinz Company Foundation. Mozart probably would have liked the incline. He was always dashing off a symphony on the carriage ride from Vienna to Prague. Life wasn't easy, though. Mozart didn't really like the man he was working for, a man he actually despised, the Archbishop of Salzburg. The Archbishop had Mozart eating dinner with the servants, was generally very unhappy. When he was granted a leave of absence to compose an opera for the Munich Carnival season, Mozart wrote to his father, "On my honor, the prince and arrogant nobles grow more unbearable every day. Nothing would please me more than his writing that he no longer needs me." It was about that time, 1781, that Mozart began a serenade. It was completed after he was finally discharged from service to the Archbishop. "Let go," Mozart said, "with a kick on my rear end, by order of our worthy Prince Archbishop." Wolfgang Amadeus Mozart had a new wife, Costanza, and a new home in Vienna. That's when he completed his Gran Partita, the Serenade No. 10 in B-flat major, Kerschel 361. It's written for 13 winds, an hour of gorgeous music with seven movements, a pair of minuets with a romance, a theme with variations, and a rondo at the end. That plaintive sound you'll hear is the basset horn. It was a new invention in Mozart's day, sort of like a clarinet, but the range is a little lower. The basset horns are played here by Pittsburgh Symphony members Richard Page and Thomas Thompson. The clarinets, Louis Paul and Mark Nuccio, oboes, Ann Leek and Roger Wiesmeyer, bassoons, Nancy Goris and Mark Pansarev, horns, there are four, William Caballero, Joseph Rounds, Ronald Schneider, and Kenneth Strack, and Pittsburgh Symphony double bassist Sam Hollingsworth. The conductor for this performance of the Mozart Gran Partita is the young Italian Alessandro Siciliani, who made his debut at the Metropolitan Opera just a few years ago, 1988. The Gran Partita, Serenade No. 10 in B-flat major, Kerschel 361 by Mozart, played by the winds of the Pittsburgh Symphony.

0: The winds of the Pittsburgh Symphony Orchestra and guest conductor Alessandro Siciliani. That was Mozart's Serenade No. 10 in B-flat major, Kerschel 361, Gran Partita. It's the first Pittsburgh Symphony performance of Mozart's Serenade No. 10. The basset horns were played by Richard Page and Thomas Thompson, the clarinets, Louis Paul and Mark Nuccio, oboes, Ann Leek and Roger Wiesmeyer, bassoons, Nancy Goris and Mark Panserev, four horns, William Caballero, Joseph Rounds, Ronald Schneider, and Kenneth Strack, and Pittsburgh Symphony principal double bass, Sam Hollingsworth. Coming up, musical tales from the 1001 Nights, as told by Scheherazade. I'm Jim Cunningham. I hope you'll write. Send me a card or a letter, and I'll send you a list of all the Pittsburgh Symphony programs in our series. Remember when Midori made page one of the New York Times? She was at Tanglewood when first one, then another string broke on her violin. Leonard Bernstein was conducting. She stayed cool. You will hear what happened when Midori came to Pittsburgh, if you have a list of all the programs. Midori plays the Sibelius Violin Concerto. I'll send you that list, and H.J. Hines will send you the H.J. Hines Kitchen Magnet. You can attach the list of programs to your fridge door, and it's complete with recipes from the Pittsburgh Symphony Kitchen. Here's the address, WQED-FM, Pittsburgh Symphony Radio, 4802 Fifth Avenue, Pittsburgh, Pennsylvania, 15213. The address again, WQED-FM, Pittsburgh Symphony Radio, 4802 Fifth Avenue, Pittsburgh, PA, 15213. And if you don't have your pencil, I'll repeat the address at the end of tonight's concert. Lauren Mazel is the music director of the Pittsburgh Symphony. The executive vice president and managing director is Gideon Teplitz. The Hines Hall recording engineer, Roger Evans. These concerts on American Public Radio are made possible by a grant from the H.J. 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

Ancient tales of India, Persia, and Egypt were passed on by storytellers long before Antoine Galland, a French orientalist and archaeologist, published a four-volume collection in 1704. Nikolai Rimsky-Korsakov loved the stories of the Orient and the exotic music of distant lands. In fact, while he was a lieutenant in the Russian Navy, Rimsky-Korsakov collected tunes from the distant Asiatic provinces bordering his country. Rimsky-Korsakov visited America and wrote about his trip to Niagara Falls in his biography. He was very impressed with Niagara Falls, and that was before you could stay in a hotel for newlyweds with a heart-shaped bed and visit Madame Tussaud's wax museum. During the winter of 1888, Rimsky-Korsakov began to sketch a piece based on the tales of the Thousand and One Nights. At the center of the story is the Sultan of India, who feels women are false and unfaithful, and so he decides to do away with each of his brides the morning after the wedding. When the beautiful Scheherazade realizes her fate, she begins a fantastic bedtime story that has the Sultan so enthralled he can hardly wait for the following episode. There are four chapters in Rimsky-Korsakov's most popular orchestral work. First, Scheherazade tells us the story of the sea and Sinbad's ship. Second, the story of the Calendar Prince, who searches for adventure by disguising himself as a homeless beggar. In the third episode, the young prince and the young princess are happy lovers. And in the final chapter, the excitement builds with the festival at Baghdad, the sea, and the ship goes to pieces on a rock surmounted by a bronze warrior. The Pittsburgh Symphony Orchestra is conducted by our guest conductor, Alessandro Siciliani, and you'll hear considerable contributions from Pittsburgh Symphony Concertmaster, Andres Cardenas. Nikolai Rimsky-Korsakov's Symphonic Suite, Scheherazade.

0: The sea, the waves, and Sinbad's ship smashed on the rocks in a great tempest. The end of Rimsky-Korsakov's musical storytelling of Scheherazade. Leading the Pittsburgh Symphony Orchestra this week was the young Italian conductor Alessandro Siciliani. Nikolai Rimsky-Korsakov's Scheherazade has been an audiophile showpiece. The Pittsburgh Symphony recorded Scheherazade for Capitol with William Steinberg, and there are quite a few listings of compact discs in the current catalog, including one from Pittsburgh Symphony music director Lauren Mazel. This is Maestro Siciliani's second visit to Heinz Hall. His first was several seasons ago. You may remember his Rossini Stabat Mater as part of an all-Italian program. For this Pittsburgh Symphony Orchestra concert, Alessandro Siciliani chose Mozart's Gran Partita and Nikolai Rimsky-Korsakov's Scheherazade. We're back from Rimsky-Korsakov's fantasy world of palaces and princes, sultans and magic carpets. Here in Pittsburgh, our fantasy method of transportation is the incline, one of the oldest operating funiculars in the world. I'd like you to join me for a ride to the top of Mount Washington. We began today heading down the hill, now we're going back up. The inclines were originally used for mining coal, but now they're great for a cheap date, only a dollar each way. There's that spectacular view of the city, the three rivers, the bridges across, the glass spires of Philip Johnson's cathedral-like PPG Place, Three Rivers Stadium, and the Steel Building. And, of course, in the middle of it all, Heinz Hall for the Performing Arts, home of the Pittsburgh Symphony Orchestra. I'm Jim Cunningham, executive producer of our Pittsburgh Symphony broadcasts, and I'd like to send you a little piece of Pittsburgh, and I hope you'll join us again next week. If you'd like a schedule of all our programs in the series and the H.J. Heinz magnet, write to me, care of Pittsburgh Symphony Radio, 4802 Fifth Avenue, Pittsburgh, Pennsylvania, 15213. 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Lauren Mazel is the music director of the Pittsburgh Symphony Orchestra. These programs are produced at WQED-FM in Pittsburgh. The producer is Judy Canova, and the production engineer is Jay Conley. 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
0: Now, usually American conductors have to go to Europe to make their career, and a lot have done. I mean, Lauren Mazel, the first 25 years of his career were really spent in Europe, but you had your break here.
5: I guess times have changed, and in large measure we have people like Lauren Mazel to thank. I think that American conductors now have working opportunities here in the States. I mean, that's how I got my start as the assistant conductor of the National Symphony in Washington.
0: This week's Pittsburgh Symphony Orchestra program began with a pre-concert conversation at Heinz Hall with Hugh Wolfe, our guest conductor. As music director of the New Jersey Symphony and principal conductor of the St. Paul Chamber Orchestra, the young American maestro is making a hit with his youthful charm and thoughtful music making. You'll have a chance to hear Hugh Wolfe conduct Kodály, Dvorak, and Tchaikovsky on this Pittsburgh Symphony Orchestra concert, recorded at Heinz Hall for the Performing Arts, and made possible by a grant from the H.J. Heinz Company Foundation. It's the Wand of Youth this week. Our conductor is in his 30s, and our soloist is in his 20s, violinist Frank Peter Zimmermann. He'll be joining us a little later for the Dvorak Violin Concerto in A Minor, Opus 53. Also on the program this week, Winter Dreams, the first symphony by Tchaikovsky. In just a moment, we'll begin with Dances of Galanta by Zoltán Kodály. Dances of Galanta is probably Zoltán Kodály's most popular orchestral work. It's based on Hungarian folk dances Kodály heard in the town of Galanta, where he grew up just across the Austro-Hungarian border. It was music close to the composer's heart. His friend, Pittsburgh Symphony music director Fritz Reiner, invited Kodály to Pittsburgh just days after his arrival in America in November of 1946. Kodály conducted the Pittsburgh Symphony in his Galanta dances, sharing the program with Reiner, who conducted Beethoven's Eroica and Debussy's Iberia. Here's Hugh Wolfe to conduct the Pittsburgh Symphony Orchestra, The Dances of Galanta by Zoltán Kodály.

0: Dances of Galanta by Zoltan Kodály. The conductor of the Pittsburgh Symphony Orchestra this week is Hugh Wolfe. Kodály made his first visit to the United States in 1946, and Pittsburgh was one of his first stops. He conducted the Pittsburgh Symphony's first performance of Dances of Galanta. The Pittsburgh Symphony program notes tell us the players liked Mr. Kodály very much. They said he was a kind and gentle man, but they couldn't follow his beat. His baton technique, they said, was fiery and erratic. Pittsburgh was an exciting place the week of November 15th, 1946. Kodály was at the Syria Mosque, and Mae West appeared at the Nixon Theater in a show called Come On Up, nightly at 8:30 with matinees Wednesday and Sunday. Coming up next, we have violinist Frank-Peter Zimmermann playing the A minor concerto by Dvorak. Mr. Zimmermann, at 26, has been around a while. He was 10 when he made his debut in Germany, and much younger for his first concert with Mama und Papa.
1: When I was 5 years, my parents got a fiddle which was small enough for me. And from the very moment I listened to music, I always wanted to play the violin. My parents never put pressure on me. And then I started with my mother, who also is a violinist, and not really making technical things or really practicing hard. We just made kind of chamber music also with my father, who is a cellist. And so I never felt really of having to play the violin or have to make music. So, and if I will have kids, I think I would do it the same way. If I feel my child really is in love with music and wants to play an instrument, of course.
0: Frank-Peter Zimmermann is here to perform the Dvorak Violin Concerto, coming up next. The concerto in A minor was written for Josef Joachim. When it was completed in 1879, Dvorak sent it off for the violinist's approval. Dvorak received suggestions and revisions from Joachim, which went on for several years, the manuscript traveling back and forth between Bohemia and Germany. The original version wasn't saved, so we'll never know what Dvorak's original idea sounded like. In the end, Josef Joachim did not give the first performance. When the publisher advised a separation between the first and second movements, which Dvorak linked, Dvorak said, "Enough! You know I respect this man and appreciate his talents, but this time he's gone too far." When the premiere was given in Prague in 1883, the soloist was František Ondříček. There are three movements. The finale has two Slavic folk dances, the Furiant and the Dumka. They'll take your breath if you're trying to do the steps. More breathtaking than the waltz or the cool jerk. Frank-Peter Zimmermann plays the violin in Dvorak's Violin Concerto in A minor, Opus 53. Hugh Wolfe conducts the Pittsburgh Symphony Orchestra.

0: The Pittsburgh Symphony Orchestra. Conductor Hugh Wolf and soloist Frank Peter Zimmermann. That was the Violin Concerto in A Minor, Opus 53 by Antonín Dvořák. Frank Peter Zimmermann made his American debut in Pittsburgh in 1984. Dvořák, you just heard, marked his third visit to Heinz Hall. Mr. Zimmermann says he still enjoys returning home to West Germany to play chamber music with his family and friends, but playing with an orchestra is what he loves best.
1: I couldn't live without playing, for example, with the Pittsburgh Symphony and having such a great support by this beautiful orchestra. And I never think of what the critics might write about that. And I think I couldn't live without this life, even if it is really hard to travel and to have this pressure always that you have to play 100% every note every night, and nobody cares what you are doing during the day and how do you feel on stage. And this is hard, but I couldn't live without it.
0: Frank Peter Zimmermann, soloist this week with the Pittsburgh Symphony Orchestra. When we come back in just a minute, you'll hear Winter Dreams, the Symphony No. 1 by Tchaikovsky. Jim Cunningham with you. I don't want you to miss Mozart's Requiem with Lauren Mazel, the Pittsburgh Symphony, the Mendelssohn Choir, and Arlene Auger coming up later this season. So I hope you'll write for the list of all our Pittsburgh Symphony programs, printed on a nice piece of pickle green paper. I'll throw in the Heinz Kitchen Magnet, recipes from the Symphony Kitchen, and a complete list of concerts in the Pittsburgh Symphony series. Write to us, care of WQED-FM, Pittsburgh Symphony Radio, 4802 Fifth Avenue, Pittsburgh, Pennsylvania, 15213. That's WQED-FM, Pittsburgh Symphony Radio, 4802 Fifth Avenue, Pittsburgh, Pennsylvania, 15213. And I'll repeat the address at the end of tonight's concert. Lauren Mazel is the music director of the Pittsburgh Symphony. The assistant conductor and consultant for the series is Barbara Yar. The vice president and managing director, Gideon Teplitz. Heinz Hall recording engineer, Roger Evans. These concerts are produced at WQED-FM in Pittsburgh and made possible by a grant from the H.J. Heinz Company Foundation.
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0: Music lovers in Moscow during the winter of 1866 might have heard the premiere of that movement, the scherzo from Tchaikovsky's Symphony No. 1, Winter Dreams. Tchaikovsky parceled out movements from his symphony in bits and pieces. He was 26 years old, his nerves were already frazzled, his doctor ordered him to put all work aside, so he struggled for months, one movement at a time, and when the complete score was finally ready in 1868, Nikolai Rubinstein gave the Moscow premiere. So what are the Winter Dreams? Tchaikovsky originally gave subtitles to the first two movements, starting with Reveries of a Winter Journey. You might be able to hear icicles dripping from the branches of birch trees in the opening pages. Winter in Pittsburgh is usually pretty mild. The hills here in western Pennsylvania protect us, and I can't remember a concert by the Pittsburgh Symphony being canceled because of snow. Nothing like the famous Russian winter colder than a Cossack's heart. Our guest conductor for this Pittsburgh Symphony Orchestra concert is used to below zero weather by now. He's the principal conductor of the St. Paul Chamber Orchestra since 1988, Hugh Wolf. The young American got his start during the 1979-80 season when he was chosen as the Arts Endowment Conductor for the National Symphony in Washington, D.C.
1: I started out as a physics major, and boy, was that a mistake. And I quickly saw the error of my ways, and I ended up as a music composition major. I used to be a serious composer, and at Harvard there was no way to major in performance. You either majored in musicology or composition. And I ended up studying composition there with Leon Kirshner, who's a great composer and a wonderful teacher. But after I left Harvard, I abandoned composition pretty much. And I used to be a serious pianist and got interested in conducting as an undergraduate, and after a couple of years in graduate school, sort of decided this was what I'd like to do.
0: Here's guest conductor Hugh Wolf to conduct the Pittsburgh Symphony Orchestra in a performance of Winter Dreams, the Symphony No. 1 in G minor, Opus 13 by Peter Ilyich Tchaikovsky.

0: The audience that heard the premiere of Tchaikovsky's First Symphony in Moscow couldn't wait to show their appreciation. They shouted until Tchaikovsky took a bow after the second movement. You heard the Pittsburgh Symphony and guest conductor Hugh Wolf. Winter Dreams, the Symphony No. 1 in G minor, Opus 13 by Peter Ilyich Tchaikovsky. At a banquet following the Moscow premiere, Tchaikovsky kissed everybody and broke all the wine glasses at the party for good luck. Tchaikovsky must have been the kind of guest you'd like to invite to a party at someone else's house. I'm Jim Cunningham, your host for these concerts, and you're invited back to my place next week. I hope you'll write. Let me know what you think about our Pittsburgh Symphony programs, and I'll send you something. Just a card will do, but I read my mail, so send me a card or a letter, and you'll receive the Heinz Kitchen Magnet, recipes from the Pittsburgh Symphony Kitchen, and a schedule of upcoming concerts. The address is WQED-FM, Pittsburgh Symphony Radio, 4802 Fifth Avenue, Pittsburgh, PA 15213. If you don't have the list of all the programs, you might miss pianist Yefim Bronfman. He played Mozart in Pittsburgh on Sunday, and Monday he won the Avery Fisher Prize. And we'll be hearing Yefim Bronfman a little later in our series. Here's the address again, WQED-FM, Pittsburgh Symphony Radio, 4802 Fifth Avenue. That's 4802 Fifth Avenue, Pittsburgh, PA 15213. Lauren Mazel is the music director of the Pittsburgh Symphony. These concerts are produced at WQED-FM Pittsburgh. The producer is Judy Canova, and the production engineer is Jay Conley. 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

0: Under the patronage of Her Majesty the Queen and Her Majesty Queen Elizabeth the Queen Mother, it's the Pittsburgh Symphony from the Edinburgh International Festival in Edinburgh, Scotland. In 1987, the Pittsburgh Symphony was invited to perform as the first foreign orchestra in residence, and we're very pleased to bring you a concert from one of Europe's most famous music festivals. I'm Jim Cunningham. Glad you could join me this week for a performance by the Pittsburgh Symphony from the Edinburgh International Festival. This concert is made possible by a grant from the H.J. Heinz Company Foundation. Returning after a successful 1985 visit to Edinburgh, the Pittsburgh Symphony presented five concerts, three under the direction of Lauren Mazel and two under the baton of Michael Tilson Thomas. British Prime Minister Margaret Thatcher and Mr. Thatcher congratulated Lauren Mazel following the opening night performance. The occasion marked the first time in the festival's 41-year history that an incumbent prime minister attended a concert at the Usher Hall. Members of the orchestra were involved in master classes, workshops, and chamber music lecture recitals for local school children. In this concert, you will hear Brahms' Second Piano Concerto with Peter Donohoe and music by Paul Hindemith and Morten Gould. Music filled the streets and the parks of Edinburgh during festival time.
1: Well, that's some of the discs, so let's move on to the first letter and get the music underway. Sandy Duncan it is from Blantyre Guest House in Aberdeen, who starts it off. Will you kindly play a record of Jimmy McGovern and his Scottish Dance Band? And if you don't mind, make it your main feature in Real Blend. Why not? First track, King Mimic. It's a jig, Argyle Jig.
0: Music is heard almost everywhere in Edinburgh, Scotland during the summer festival, when hundreds of music, theatre, dance and film events compete for the attention of festival goers. To keep up with what's going on at the Edinburgh Festival, participants tune in BBC Scotland.
2: One for the concert goers tonight at the Usher Hall, Berlioz's Symphony Fantastique, with which the Pittsburgh Symphony Orchestra introduced themselves to the festival under their conductor, Lauren Mazel.
0: The Pittsburgh Symphony was the only American orchestra to appear at the Edinburgh Festival this year. Conductor Lauren Mazel was pleased with the Pittsburgh Symphony's reception at the Edinburgh Festival.
3: Well, I love Usher Hall in Edinburgh. It's a marvelous hall, very warm, acoustically speaking. You have the feeling of intimate rapport with the audience, despite the fact that it is a very large hall. Lord Provost was kind enough to say that it was one of the most important concerts in 40 years given at Edinburgh. That was after the first concert. I hope he liked the second. But in fact, the audience reception was quite marvelous. The Scots are not known for their receptivity, that is, immediate expression of warmth. And so the fact that we were able to elicit so much response from them was very gratifying. It's a hall, of course, which has heard many great orchestras and will continue to do so. And we felt that what we had to contribute was worthy of the other groups that will appear there.
4: Scotland's weather, cloudy in the north with outbreaks of rain, which could be heavy at times. Clearer, showery weather in the south will spread to all parts of the country by morning. Tomorrow will be rather cool, sunny intervals and showers, which will be heavier and more frequent in the west, with patchy hill fog. 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
0: It's time to take you to Usher Hall in Edinburgh to hear the Pittsburgh Symphony Orchestra. On August 22, 1987, Lauren Mazel conducted a program that included the Brahms' Second Piano Concerto.

0: Classical Variations on Colonial Themes by Morton Gould. Commissioned by the Pittsburgh Post-Gazette for their bicentennial, the world premiere given in 1986 at Hines Hall for the Performing Arts. This performance was recorded in Edinburgh, Scotland, at the Usher Hall with Lauren Mazel and the Pittsburgh Symphony Orchestra, in residence at the 1987 Edinburgh International Festival. Festival-goers go to Edinburgh to hear Brahms and bagpipes. Pittsburgh Symphony cellist Salvatore Silipini relaxed in the lobby of Edinburgh's Caledonian Hotel after his visit to Edinburgh Castle and the internationally famous Tattoo. The Tattoo is a little like the American Drum and Bugle Corps competition.
1: Edinburgh is such a beautiful city, and just tonight I've returned from seeing the Tattoo, which is, basically maybe a military display, and yet really it doesn't seem militaristic in any way. I found myself moved to hear the pipers and drummers. I've always found that sound moving, and to hear so many of them at one time and to hear them all playing so well, thoroughly enjoyable.
0: Pittsburgh Symphony cellist Salvatore Silipini at the Edinburgh Festival with the Pittsburgh Symphony Orchestra. Paul Hindemith's opera Matthias der Mahler is based on the life of Matthias Grunewald, an artist who lived during the Middle Ages. His most famous work is the Isenheim altarpiece, depicting the crucifixion and scenes from the life of St. Anthony, the patron saint of the Isenheim Monastery. Hindemith's symphony of the same name, Matthias der Mahler, corresponds to several sections of the opera, and it's the next music the Pittsburgh Symphony Orchestra will play here at the Edinburgh Festival. Each of the three movements of the symphony bear the title of one of the paintings in the Isenheim altarpiece: Angel's Concert, Entombment, and Temptation of St. Anthony. Here's music director Lauren Mazel and the Pittsburgh Symphony Orchestra for a performance of Paul Hindemith's Matthias der Mahler.

0: From the Usher Hall at the Edinburgh Festival in Edinburgh, Scotland, Lauren Mazel and the Pittsburgh Symphony Orchestra. That was Paul Hindemith's Matthias der Mahler, based on the life of Matthias Grunewald, artist and revolutionary during the Peasant War of the Middle Ages. Hindemith composed his opera Matthias der Mahler during the early 1930s and later used several sections of the opera in putting together his symphony of the same name. I'm Jim Cunningham. I'll be back in just a moment, and we'll hear the Brahms Second Piano Concerto with Peter Donohoe from the Edinburgh Festival, the Pittsburgh Symphony Orchestra, and music director Lauren Mazel. If you'd like a schedule of all the concerts in this series, write to me here at WQED-FM. The address is 4802 Fifth Avenue, Pittsburgh, Pennsylvania, 15213. I'll also include the H.J. Hines Magnet. Once again, that address is 4802 Fifth Avenue, Pittsburgh, Pennsylvania, 15213. And I'll give the address one more time at the end of tonight's concert. These radio broadcasts by the Pittsburgh Symphony Orchestra on American Public Radio are made possible in part by the H.J. 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
0: You're listening to a concert by the Pittsburgh Symphony Orchestra from the 1987 Edinburgh International Festival. The Pittsburgh Symphony presented five concerts, three under the direction of Lauren Mazel and two under the baton of Michael Tilson Thomas. The Usher Hall was sold out for each of the symphony's concerts. The Edinburgh Festival Chorus joined the Pittsburgh Symphony for two exciting performances of Beethoven's Ninth Symphony. Coming up next, the Piano Concerto No. 2 by Johannes Brahms. The soloist is the British pianist Peter Donohoe.
3: It's a staple part of my repertoire. I've played it a lot. Perhaps it's my favourite piano concerto, ultimately. I think it's probably the greatest. I'm very close to it, and I always have been.
0: When Lauren Mazel was putting together the program for this August 22nd performance, he decided on the Brahms Second Piano Concerto and asked Horacio Gutierrez to join him in Scotland as the soloist. At the last minute, Mr. Gutierrez had to cancel, and Peter Donohoe was asked to step in.
3: It seemed that Lauren Mazel and I share the opinion that not only is it one of the greatest masterpieces for piano and orchestra, but it's also one of the hardest. And when it was suggested to him that I should step in, he said, "That's fine, but we perhaps ought to do something that's not so difficult." And so my manager found some kind of recording of me playing the Brahms Second with another conductor on some other occasion, and took it round specifically to Mazel's hotel room. And he listened to it. Not only did he listen to it, but he obviously agreed then, on the basis of that performance, that we should do it, which I took as a very great compliment. But not only did he listen to it, but he remembered every detail of it, so that when we actually met, he was armed to the teeth with everything, every observation that you could possibly imagine about the way I'd actually played it. And so we went over the piece for more than an hour before we met the orchestra. And it was a very interesting experience because his insight was so phenomenal. And I learned more in that hour than I think I have for a very long time.
0: From the Edinburgh Festival in Edinburgh, Scotland, here's pianist Peter Donohoe, the Pittsburgh Symphony Orchestra, and music director Lauren Mazel. The Piano Concerto No. 2 in B-flat Major, Opus 83 by Johannes Brahms.

0: That was the Piano Concerto No. 2 in B-flat Major, Opus 83 by Johannes Brahms. The soloist was Peter Donahoe, and Lauren Mazel conducted the Pittsburgh Symphony Orchestra. At the world premiere of the concerto in Budapest in 1881, Brahms himself was the soloist. He composed his second concerto in the beautiful Austrian countryside after taking the hour-long train trip from Vienna to Pressbaum. A little villa where Brahms completed the concerto is still there at the foothills of the Alps. This performance was recorded in Edinburgh, Scotland. Lauren Mazel and the Pittsburgh Symphony were invited in 1987 to participate in the Edinburgh International Festival as the first foreign orchestra in residence. This concert was recorded in Usher Hall on August 22, 1987, in cooperation with the British Broadcasting Corporation. Lauren Mazel is the music director of the Pittsburgh Symphony. I'm Jim Cunningham, executive producer of these Pittsburgh Symphony broadcasts. If you'd like a complete schedule of our performances, write to me care of Pittsburgh Symphony Radio, 4802 Fifth Avenue, Pittsburgh, Pennsylvania, 15213. I'll also include the magnetic Heinz ketchup bottle. Our address again is Pittsburgh Symphony Radio, 4802 Fifth Avenue, Pittsburgh, PA, 15213. Judy Canova is the producer of our series. Production engineers include Jay Conley, Dave Teep, and Tom Ammons. I hope you'll join me again next week for another concert by the Pittsburgh Symphony Orchestra, made possible by a grant from H.J. Heinz Company Foundation.
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5: It's a very cohesive piece of music. And I have to say that the version that I play, which is Wagner's, is perhaps, in its final sound, more Wagner than it is Gluck. Nevertheless, the most important qualities of the original music remain there, which is its majesty, its sense of nobility in spite of the tragedy.
0: The overture to the tragic opera Iphigenia in Aulis by Christoph Willibald Gluck begins this week's Pittsburgh Symphony Orchestra concert. The conductor is Eduardo Mata.
5: So what Wagner did is, besides reorchestrating the overture, he composed a different finale based on the material from the beginning, which is a very slow section. In fact, the original overture led directly into the opera, and the first attempt at trying to isolate the overture as a concert piece was by Mozart, who did a very happy kind of ending, very Mozartian ending. But after studying and playing the piece for many, many years, I am convinced that Wagner's version is the one that makes the best case for the overture.
0: Eduardo Mata is the Pittsburgh Symphony Orchestra's principal guest conductor, and he's the music director of the Dallas Symphony Orchestra. Later in this program, he'll be joined by violinist Shlomo Mintz for Bartok's Second Violin Concerto. We also have two works by Maurice Ravel on this week's Pittsburgh Symphony Orchestra concert. I'm Jim Cunningham, here at Heinz Hall for the Performing Arts. Here's Eduardo Mata and the Pittsburgh Symphony Orchestra, the overture to Iphigenia in Aulis by Christoph Willibald Gluck.

0: The Pittsburgh Symphony Orchestra and principal guest conductor Eduardo Mata. The overture for the opera Iphigenia in Aulis by Christoph Willibald Gluck, as arranged by Richard Wagner. In a moment, violinist Shlomo Mintz will join the Pittsburgh Symphony Orchestra to perform the second violin concerto by Béla Bartók.
1: If one spends enough time with the piece, then one also discovers the little delicate things and the subtle little movements that are in the piece and the dialogue that is going on all the time. If one is able to bring it out, then the piece takes simply a different shape. It's in a way a very, very classical piece. And if the audience realizes that we are talking about something that is basically traditional, they react to it accordingly.
0: Violinist Shlomo Mintz made his American debut with the Pittsburgh Symphony and William Steinberg at Carnegie Hall in New York. Isaac Stern had made the arrangements. Shlomo Mintz was then 16 years old. And here he is at Heinz Hall for the Performing Arts to play the second violin concerto by Béla Bartók, the Pittsburgh Symphony Orchestra, conducted by Eduardo Mata.

0: The Violin Concerto No. 2 by Béla Bartók. The Pittsburgh Symphony Orchestra, conductor Eduardo Mata and violinist Shlomo Mintz. The Pittsburgh Symphony's first performance of the second concerto took place in 1944 with Fritz Reiner conducting and Yehudi Menuhin playing the violin. Pittsburgh Symphony has played a great deal of Béla Bartók's music. Music director Fritz Reiner invited Bartók to Pittsburgh to play his second piano concerto on Friday and Sunday, January 10th and 12th, 1941. That was an amazing time for Pittsburgh music lovers. The week before Bartók played his second concerto, Rachmaninoff was here playing his third concerto at the Syria Mosque. Later tonight, I'll take you to the place where Bartók stayed in Pittsburgh. Pittsburgh Symphony double bassist Anthony Bianco remembers great performances of Bartók's music under Fritz Reiner and Andre Previn.
1: We were rehearsing the concerto, and then Previn stopped and said, was this piece ever played here? And Kenny Linge raised his hand and said, yes. He said, we played it. And Bartók played the piano, and Reiner conducted. And Previn came with this wonderful question, quick, are we doing it right? And of course, we all howled.
0: Just a year after Bartók played his second concerto in Pittsburgh, his health began to fail. He was nearly penniless, but too proud to accept charity. Fritz Reiner and violinist Joseph Sigeti encouraged the Boston Symphony's music director, Serge Koussevitzky, to commission Bartók to write his concerto for orchestra. The concerto turned out to be Bartók's most popular work. Now in his 47th season, Anthony Bianco played on the Pittsburgh Symphony's world premiere recording of Bartók's Concerto for Orchestra. Mr. Bianco remembers the intensity of Fritz Reiner's Bartók.
1: He had such a conception that they haven't improved on. Of course, he was a countryman of Bartók, and they were friends, and I remember the rubatos when he used to da da da da, his jowls used to shake, and his beat used to be like he was pounding the walking stick. I mean, these kind of gestures that he really indicated, you know, the spirit of the piece.

Pittsburgh Symphony double bassist Anthony Bianco, remembering Fritz Reiner's Way with music by Bartok. Before we interrupt for station identification in this Pittsburgh Symphony concert, here's the interrupted intermezzo from the first recording of Bartok's Concerto for Orchestra, made for Columbia by the Pittsburgh Symphony and Fritz Reiner in 1946.

0: The Interrupted Intermezzo from the Concerto for Orchestra by Béla Bartók, with Fritz Reiner conducting the Pittsburgh Symphony Orchestra. This is our first season on American Public Radio for these Pittsburgh Symphony Orchestra concerts, and I hope you'll tell us anything you'd like. Write us a card or a letter, and I'll send you a complete list of all the Pittsburgh Symphony concerts and the H.J. Hines pickle pin. Several letters in the mailbag this week, one from John Hardies, who says he's leaving his home in Washington, D.C. for an extended stay in Botswana, Africa, and he wants the pickle pin to be a part of his warm weather wardrobe. And we heard from Dr. Melvin Nisney, a diplomat of the American Board of Psychiatry and Neurology from Cincinnati. He submitted some pickle poetry this week. Life thus spiced by note and vine will reap harvest. Ah, tastes sublime. I couldn't agree more, Dr. Nisney, and thanks for writing this week. If you'd like to write, here's the address. I'm Jim Cunningham. You can write care of Pittsburgh Symphony Radio, 4802 Fifth Avenue, Pittsburgh, Pennsylvania, 15213. That's Pittsburgh Symphony Radio, 4802 Fifth Avenue, Pittsburgh, Pennsylvania, the zip code 15213. I'll repeat the address at the end of this week's concert. 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When we're back in just a moment, two pieces by Maurice Ravel.
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0: Rhapsody Espagnol began as a two-piano piece. It was one of Ravel's first published works. Ravel wrote, "It's lucky I've managed to compose music, because I know perfectly well I should never have been able to do anything else." The orchestrated version of Rhapsody Espagnol by Maurice Ravel is next on this Pittsburgh Symphony Orchestra concert. The conductor is Eduardo Mata.
1: One has to remember that the ancestors of Ravel were Basque people. And although the Basque are a country in itself, which is divided just by geography in the Pyrenees and by an arbitrary border, which happens to be in the middle, but it's just one country. So in Ravel, the feeling for all of these rhythms and these fabulous colors comes, at least in my mind, as something absolutely natural, second nature, is perfectly natural. The thing that is fascinating is how this piece, which was really composed at different times, came together, because the Habanera, the third movement, was composed a lot of time before the rest of the movements were composed. And the amazing thing is how Ravel could put together all this material years after. After doing the version for two pianos and then orchestrate it and make it sound like it's just one single impulse from the beginning to the end.
0: Here's the Pittsburgh Symphony Orchestra's principal guest conductor, Eduardo Mata, to lead a performance of Rhapsody Espagnol by Maurice Ravel.

0: Rhapsody Español by Maurice Ravel, Pittsburgh Symphony Orchestra and principal guest conductor Eduardo Mata. Coming up next, another piece by Ravel, La Valse. If you're interested in knowing more about Maurice Ravel, I can recommend a book called Ravel Remembered by Roger Nichols. It was published by W.W. Norton in 1988. Mr. Nichols has collected reminiscences of Ravel from his friends and colleagues, drawn from a variety of sources. Darius Milhaud, in a 1957 BBC interview, expressed some regret for his own impertinence in a review he wrote of La Valse. He said La Valse sounded like Saint-Saëns for the Russian ballet. Pianist Marguerite Long, who made a recording with Maurice Ravel conducting, says she once told the composer, "Maurice, you ought to marry. Nobody understands and loves children as much as you do. Get rid of the hermit life and have a real home." Ravel replied that love never rises above the licentious. It was Marguerite Long's opinion that Ravel's world would have been turned upside down by the married life. Quite a bit has been written about Maurice Ravel's music, but little is actually known about his personal life. He was a very private person who took long walks in the woods. He collected mechanical toys and antiques. He loved his garden and his Siamese cats. Throughout his life, he remained extremely close to his mother, and after she died, he moved to a small house 25 miles outside of Paris, where Ravel lived in solitude. The house today, Musée Ravel, has a large portrait of Ravel's mother. Many conductors, including Eduardo Mata, our Pittsburgh Symphony guest conductor this week, have tried to unravel the mystery composer's life.
1: I think he was an intensely private man, full of passion, as it comes through in his music, but not in his daily life. We know that he loved mechanisms, that he loved bibelots, and that he was a very orderly person in his personal life, and that he liked order, organization, and it shows also in the music. But I am as puzzled as you are, as everybody is, about the real affectionate life of emotional life of Ravel, although I came to a point where I really don't care anymore, because as long as the music is as clear as it is and it gives us a glance to that world that we know may have existed inside of him, that's all we need, because he's so clear, so transparent what he tries and accomplishes in saying with the music, that I came to the conclusion that's all we should be concerned with, and respect his privacy, not to try to dig too much into it.
0: Eduardo Mata conducts the Pittsburgh Symphony Orchestra, Maurice Ravel's La Valse.

0: The Pittsburgh Symphony Orchestra, led by principal guest conductor Eduardo Mata. That was La Valse by Maurice Ravel. Pittsburgh Symphony recorded Ravel's La Valse with Fritz Reiner for Columbia in April of 1947. We heard two works by Ravel this week, Rhapsody Espagnol and La Valse. Earlier, Shlomo Mintz played the Bartok Second Violin Concerto, and Maestro Mata conducted the Gluck Overture Iphigenia in Aulis. Each week we've been closing our Pittsburgh Symphony concerts with sounds from Pittsburgh, and since Shlomo Mintz played Bartok this week, I thought you might like to stop by the house where Bartok stayed on his trip to Pittsburgh.
1: Evening in Transylvania is an original composition that is with themes of my own invention, but the themes are in the style of the Hungarian Transylvanian folk tunes.
0: Béla Bartók, playing and talking about his evening in Transylvania. Transylvania and Pittsburgh can both be found on Bartók's map of musical history. You won't find a plaque that says Béla Bartók slept here at the Dithridge Towers on North Dithridge Street in Pittsburgh, but Bartók stayed there for a week in April of 1940, just a few months after he and his wife left their native Hungary to escape wartime oppression. The Nazis were bombing London, and the Penn Theatre was showing Gone with the Wind when violinist Francis Aragnyi, a professor at Duquesne University, invited his friend Bartók to visit Pittsburgh for a recital at the Schenley Ballroom, now the Student Union of the University of Pittsburgh. Aragnyi invited Dr. Frederick Dorian, the senior music editor and author of the Pittsburgh Symphony's program notes, who was then professor at Carnegie Mellon University, to turn pages for Bartók. Bartók joined Aragnyi in Mozart's G major sonata, Beethoven's Kreutzer sonata, and Bartók's own first sonata on April 17, 1940. Dr. Dorian still lives in the building where Bartók stayed in Pittsburgh. I knocked on his door to ask what he remembers about Béla Bartók.
2: He was a very handsome man. He was rather shy. You wouldn't describe him as relaxed. He had many rehearsals, every day two rehearsals. He was a phenomenal pianist, technically masterful.
3: They just couldn't get enough people to come to the concert.
0: Judith Maybach is the music editor and co-author of the Pittsburgh Symphony's program notes.
3: It would have been a great embarrassment all round, and so frantically people went, who were involved on the committee to arranged this concert, went into the outlying districts, I know particularly to Braddock, and they tried to go wherever there was a Hungarian population and tell them that one of their countrymen was performing and would they please attend the concert. Many of these people, most of them, had never heard of Bartók, but of course they came and brought their children, made a whole day of it and came into town and burst into the hall with great excitement and enthusiasm. And they were very quiet and respectful, applauded appropriately, sometimes inappropriately. The women were turned out in their native costumes of red and green, and the children with flowers. And at the end of the concert, they said, Elian Bartók, long live Bartók. Perhaps he was never received as quite as well as on that occasion.
0: Judith Maybach, the music editor, and Dr. Frederick Dorian, senior music editor of the Pittsburgh Symphony's program notes, remembering Béla Bartók in Pittsburgh. A conversation recorded in the house where Bartók stayed. Dr. Dorian told me he took Bartók to the post-concert party after his Pittsburgh recital. Bartók asked Dr. Dorian to protect him from questions about his music, and he brought along a study score of Beethoven's Razumovsky Quartet, Opus 59, which the composer quietly examined while the merriment went on around him. Bartók had only been in the United States for 6 days when he came to Pittsburgh. It's a shame no one brought a tape recorder to record that Pittsburgh recital. But here's Fritz Reiner with the Pittsburgh Symphony and the closing pages of Bartók's Concerto for Orchestra.

0: the Pittsburgh Symphony Orchestra, and Fritz Reiner. The finale from the Bartok Concerto for Orchestra, recorded for Columbia in 1946 on our Pittsburgh Symphony Orchestra broadcast. And that was for Todd Janis of Houston, Texas, who wrote and said he wanted to hear a Fritz Reiner recording sometime. Hope you'll write to us. Our address is 4802 Fifth Avenue, Pittsburgh, Pennsylvania, 15213. And you can address it to Pittsburgh Symphony Radio. We heard this week from Paris and from Marion Barry, Paris, Missouri. Reverend Mrs. Glenn Lockheed wrote, and she said, "Your weekly broadcast both enlivens and enlightens me as I drive to or from an evening hospital call or other pastoral duty." Mrs. Lockheed, thanks for writing. And Marion Berry has written, she says her sister used to work at the Heinz plant, and she wants one of the H.J. Heinz pickle pins, which we send out to anybody who writes, along with a complete list of all the Pittsburgh Symphony broadcasts. Marion Berry signs her letter, "Sincerely, Marion Berry," and then in parenthesis, she has, "not the former mayor of Washington, D.C. I'm Jim Cunningham, and this is the Pittsburgh Symphony Orchestra. Lauren Mazel, music director. The vice president and managing director of the Pittsburgh Symphony is Gideon Teplitz. The recording engineer is Roger Evans. These concerts are produced at WQED-FM in the Bayer USA Broadcast Center for the Arts. The producer is Judy Canova, and the production engineers are Dave Teep and Dave Foreman. 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I told you when Bartok came to Pittsburgh, he'd only been in America for 6 days. Well, 4 days before that, April 13th, 1940, Bartok gave a recital with Joseph Sigeti at the Library of Congress. In just 7 days' time, I hope you'll be back for another concert by the Pittsburgh Symphony Orchestra. I'm Jim Cunningham. Thanks for joining me.
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0: Mozart's Elvira Madigan Piano Concerto, the Shostakovich Eighth Symphony, and a world premiere by Nancy Galbraith on this Pittsburgh Symphony Concert made possible by the H.J. Heinz Company Foundation. The Allegheny, the Monongahela, and the Ohio Rivers are within walking distance from the front door of Heinz Hall for the Performing Arts. I'm Jim Cunningham, here at Heinz Hall with the Soviet Union's best-known conductor, Gennady Rozhdestvensky, and Mrs. Rozhdestvensky, pianist Victoria Postnikova. They begin with Mozart's 21st Piano Concerto.

The Piano Concerto No. 21 in C Major, Kerschel 467 by Wolfgang Amadeus Mozart. The husband and wife team here at Heinz Hall this week, pianist Victoria Postnikova and guest conductor Gennady Rozhchesvensky, making his Pittsburgh Symphony Orchestra debut. The cadenzas heard in this performance were by Soviet composer Alfred Schnittke. American music is next on this Pittsburgh Symphony Concert, and the composer, Nancy Galbraith, is a Pittsburgher. A church organist for many years, Nancy thought her 20-minute piece sounded like music she'd enjoyed hearing in church, so she decided to call it Morning Litany. Here's the Pittsburgh Symphony Orchestra and guest conductor Gennady Rozhchesvensky for the world premiere of Morning Litany by Nancy Galbraith.

0: The world premiere performance of Morning Litany by Nancy Galbraith. Gennady Rozhchezvensky conducted the Pittsburgh Symphony Orchestra. Nancy Galbraith was born and makes her home here in Pittsburgh. When she's not composing and caring for her family, she plays the organ, directs the choir at a local church, and teaches composition at Carnegie Mellon University. You just heard the world premiere of Nancy Galbraith's Morning Litany here at Heinz Hall. Next on this Pittsburgh Symphony Concert, the Symphony No. 8 by Dmitri Shostakovich. Lauren Mazel is music director of the Pittsburgh Symphony Orchestra. The vice president and managing director is Gideon Teplitz. And the Heinz Hall recording engineer, Roger Evans. The Pittsburgh Symphony Orchestra on this American public radio station is made possible by a grant from the H.J. Heinz Company Foundation.
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0: The Symphony No. 8 by Dmitri Shostakovich was completed in 1943, while the Second World War was being fought on the Eastern Front between German and Russian armies. The overall mood is somber, but as Shostakovich points out, not without hope. The Shostakovich Eighth Symphony ends peacefully, but still leaves a question or two unanswered. According to Solomon Volkov, in testimony the memoirs of Dmitri Shostakovich, the composer stated that the 7th and 8th symphonies were his requiem. It's a wide-ranging hour, with 5 movements. You might want to reach for the volume control during long passages of intimate, quiet music. But the battle rages in the allegro. Here's guest conductor Gennady Rozhchezvensky.

0: The Symphony No. 8, Opus 65, by Dmitri Shostakovich. In his first appearance at Heinz Hall, conductor Gennady Rozhdestvensky with the Pittsburgh Symphony Orchestra. The 8th Symphony has been performed only once before by the Pittsburgh Symphony. Rudolf Barschai conducted it in 1985. During the first half of this week's concert, Gennady Rozhdestvensky was joined by pianist Victoria Posnikova. They played the 21st Piano Concerto by Mozart. We also heard the world premiere of Morning Litany by Nancy Galbraith and the 8th Symphony by Shostakovich. This is our first season on American Public Radio, and I hope you'll write a card or a letter with your thoughts about these programs. I'll send you a list of all the music in the series and something that money can't buy, the H.J. Heinz Pickle Pin. Here's the address to get one. It's H.J. Heinz Pickle Pin at Pittsburgh Symphony Radio, 4802 Fifth Avenue, Pittsburgh, Pennsylvania, 15213. I'm Jim Cunningham, executive producer for the series. 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
0: This Pittsburgh Symphony Orchestra concert is made possible by a grant from the H.J. Heinz Company Foundation. Welcome to Heinz Hall for the Performing Arts. I'm Jim Cunningham. This week's program includes Mozart, Stravinsky, and Geminiani. Francesco Geminiani may be a surprise. He was one of the most celebrated violinists of his time, a student of Arcangelo Corelli, a respected teacher, an art collector, and a writer. Music director Lauren Mazel has chosen a piece by the Italian Baroque composer to begin this week.
5: You don't often hear a symphony orchestra playing a concerto by Geminiani. I chose it because it was one of the favorite concerti grossi of Arturo Toscanini. He loved this piece and felt that it was one of Geminiani's most vital expressions. I couldn't help agree with him, being a very young musician when I first encountered both the music and his recommendation of it, and later when I had the opportunity of performing it quite often, I realized what he meant.
0: Here's Lauren Mazel in the Pittsburgh Symphony, the Concerto Grosso in G Minor, Opus 3, No. 2, by Francesco Geminiani.

The Concerto Grosso No. 2 in G minor by Francesco Geminiani. Lauren Mazel conducted the Pittsburgh Symphony Orchestra. This is the first performance of that concerto by the Pittsburgh Symphony. In fact, it's the first time that Geminiani's music has ever been included on a Pittsburgh Symphony concert. This Heinz Hall debut more than 250 years after the music was written. Mozart is next, followed by Stravinsky. Then after the concert, we'll visit Pittsburgh's Carnegie Lecture Hall to hear Mrs. Lauren Mazel, Dietlinde Turban, the German stage and screen star, with poetry by Rainer Maria Rilke from Pittsburgh's International Poetry Forum. Now, here's Lauren Mazel to conduct the Symphony No. 29 in A Major, Kürschel 201 by Wolfgang Amadeus Mozart. Lauren Mazel and the Pittsburgh Symphony Orchestra.

0: The Pittsburgh Symphony Orchestra and music director Lauren Mazel. That was Mozart's 29th symphony, Kerschel 201 in A major. Mozart completed the symphony in 1774 after returning from a visit to Vienna. Mozart was 18 years old. After a short break, Stravinsky's Rite of Spring and a poem by Rilke. The music director of the Pittsburgh Symphony Orchestra is Lauren Mazel. The vice president and managing director is Gideon Teplitz. Recording engineer, Roger Evans. The Pittsburgh Symphony Orchestra on American Public Radio is made possible by a grant from the H.J. 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
0: With luck, the Stravinsky that you're about to hear on this Pittsburgh Symphony concert will not have much audience participation. The coughs from American audiences generally make them noisier than their European counterparts. This according to a survey of 21 American conductors conducted by the Warner Lambert Company, which donates Hall's cough tablets wrapped in quiet wax paper to 22 orchestras as part of an ongoing Silent Nights of the Symphony campaign. Hall's began silencing symphony audiences in 1985, distributing drops at a New York Philharmonic live recording of Mahler's Seventh Symphony with Leonard Bernstein. This season, the company will donate more than 3 million lozenges to orchestras in 22 cities. Now, the quietest audiences, according to the survey, are supposed to be most quiet, Berlin, followed by London, Vienna, Tokyo, Boston, New York, and Munich. And the survey also included the most distracting noises. What did those conductors think were distracting noises? Most distracting, coughing, followed by talking, children, sneezing, throat clearing, latecomers, and candy wrappers. When Lauren Mazel was interviewed recently by the editors of the Pittsburgh Post-Gazette for a Channel 13 news program, they wanted to know, what does the music director of the Pittsburgh Symphony have to say about coughing?
4: Well, very little, except, perhaps to address myself to, let's say, the 0.1% of the audience that tends to cough just as you're giving the upbeat. I mean, we've all coughed, haven't we, at some time or other? But the point is, we're recording a lot of this material, and I don't know how many good takes of openings of pieces I have had to simply not accept, because just as we were about ready to get started, somebody coughs. I have never coughed in a theater, opera house, or a concert in my life. If you feel a tickle, you somehow stifle it. A lot of people don't realize how sensitive these microphones are, you know, and simply by buttoning up, they can do very well. It's not an act of discourtesy on their part. I think it's just they're not thinking about it.
0: Lauren Mazel asking you to remember, the tape is rolling. I think it was the New Yorker magazine critic Andrew Porter who wrote about coughing at a Wagner opera. The coughing reminded him of wild animals on a moonlit night, the coughs sounding throughout the hall, first high in the balcony, then low down front, the coughs seeming to respond to one another. Well, no doubt there was some coughing at the premiere of Stravinsky's Rite of Spring, but there was also a riot at the Theatre Champs-Élysées on opening night in 1913. The rumbling started during the orchestral introduction, and by the time the curtain rose on Nijinsky's choreography, the protestations of the audience were so loud that the dancers couldn't hear the music. Part one of the Rite of Spring is the fertility of the earth. Dances and games, young men and women worship the fertility of the earth, and in part two, the sacrifice, a young woman is left alone in the forest. In an ancient ritual, spirits of ancestors come from the shadows, perform a ritual dance, and lift her body toward the sky. Here's Lauren Mazel to conduct the Pittsburgh Symphony Orchestra, Le Sac du Printemps, The Rite of Spring by Igor Stravinsky.

0: The Rite of Spring by Igor Stravinsky. Lauren Mazel and the Pittsburgh Symphony Orchestra. When The Rite of Spring premiered in Paris in 1913, it entered the record books with one of the most famous art riots in history. Stravinsky was in the audience. He said, "I was unprepared for the explosion. Mild protests against the music could be heard from the very beginning. Then, when the curtain opened on a group of knock-kneed and long-braided Lolitas jumping up and down, the storm broke. A few minutes later, I left the hall in a rage. I have never been that angry. The music was so familiar to me. I loved it, and I could not understand why people who had not yet heard it wanted to protest in advance." The Pittsburgh Symphony recorded The Rite of Spring for Capitol Records, with William Steinberg conducting. Igor Stravinsky conducted the Pittsburgh Symphony on several occasions, including a performance of his Petrushka in 1955 at Pittsburgh's Syria Mosque. On that same program, Stravinsky conducted a serenade by Mozart and Tchaikovsky's C major serenade. The Pittsburgh Press critic Ralph Luando singled out Pittsburgh Symphony principal flute Bernard Goldberg in his review of the concert. You heard Bernard Goldberg in this performance of Rite of Spring with Lauren Mazel and the Pittsburgh Symphony Orchestra at Heinz Hall for the Performing Arts. I'm Jim Cunningham, and before I say goodbye, there's music by Hindemith and poetry by Rilke. I'd like to introduce you to Mrs. Lauren Mazel, Dietlinde Turban. The German stage and screen star made her American debut at Carnegie Lecture Hall here in Pittsburgh, reading the works of Rainer Maria Rilke for Pittsburgh's International Poetry Forum. Dietlinde is a beautiful lady. She was wearing an elegant black velvet dress. She sat at an antique table under the soft glow of a Victorian-era lamp. At the other end of the stage, the Mendelssohn Chamber Choir, under the direction of Robert Page, sang music to complement the mood of the poetry. It was a cold night in Pittsburgh. I made a note on my program. The temperatures went to 12 degrees below zero, and the wind was blowing. Our winters are usually very mild here in Pittsburgh. Really, they are. But poetry lovers filled the hall to hear Mrs. Mazel's reading. Can you imagine a full house for Rilke and Hindemith? Dietlinde's new in-laws, Lincoln and Marie Mazel, were there, along with flutist Jean-Pierre Rampal. He was in town to perform with the Pittsburgh Symphony that week. Lauren Mazel took a seat high in the balcony.
1: Frühling ist wiedergekommen. Die Erde ist wie ein Kind, das Gedichte weiß. Viele, oh viele. Spring has come back again. The earth is like a child who knows poems. Many, so many. And for the burden of long study, she gets the prize. Her teacher was strict. We love the white of the old man's beard. Now we may ask what the green, what the blue mean. She answers. Lucky earth with your holiday. Play with the children. We try to catch you, happy earth. The happiest will do it. Of all that the teacher taught her, so much. And of all that's printed in roots and long, unruly stems, she sings. She sings.

0: The Mendelssohn Chamber Choir, accompanying Dietlinde Turban-Mazel, her reading of the poetry of Rainer Maria Rilke. The German actress read Spring Has Come Back Again, and the choir concluded the International Poetry Forum presentation with Since All Is Passing by Paul Hindemith. A visit to Carnegie Lecture Hall in the Oakland section of Pittsburgh to hear Mrs. Lauren Mazel make her American debut. The maestro's wife was born in Munich. She's a musician, a dancer, and award-winning actress. The Mazels met at an awards presentation of the German equivalent of the Emmy Awards. The family that reads Rilke together, well, you know the rest. I'm Jim Cunningham, and I'm glad you could join me for this week's concert by the Pittsburgh Symphony Orchestra. Lauren Mazel, music director. If you'd like a memento of your visit to Pittsburgh, drop me a line and I'll send you the Heinz Pickle Pin, along with a list of all the Pittsburgh Symphony concerts in the series. Write to me, care of Pittsburgh Symphony Radio, 4802 Fifth Avenue, Pittsburgh, Pennsylvania, 15213. Requests are pouring in from Southern California after Sandy Sanderson, in a recent column for the Riverside Press Enterprise, advised his readers to listen to the Pittsburgh Symphony Orchestra. And Beethoven is big in Hollywood, at least with Rebecca Siegel of North Hollywood. She hopes to hear more Beethoven. And Rebecca, you can listen for Lauren Mazel with Beethoven's Fifth and Seventh Symphonies a few weeks down the road. If you'd like to know what's coming, drop us a card or a letter. The address, once again, send us your comments or questions. You'll receive the green pickle pin from the H.J. Heinz Company and a list of all our programs. Pittsburgh Symphony Radio, 4802 Fifth Avenue, Pittsburgh, Pennsylvania, 15213. These concerts are produced at WQED-FM in the Bayer USA Broadcast Center for the Arts. I'm Jim Cunningham, executive producer. The producer is Judy Canova. Technical supervisor and post-production engineer, Jay Conley. These programs are made possible by a grant from the H.J. Heinz Company Foundation. See you next week for another concert by the Pittsburgh Symphony Orchestra. Lauren Mazel, music director.
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0: The beauty of the guitar resides in its soft and persuasive voice, and its poetry cannot be equaled by any other instrument. And I thought that was a beautiful statement, and I wanted to remember it.
1: Our soloist with the Pittsburgh Symphony this week, Christopher Parkening, talking about his teacher, Andres Segovia. I'm Jim Cunningham. Welcome to Heinz Hall for the Performing Arts and a concert of Mozart, Rodrigo, Bax, and Prokofiev. We'll hear more from Mr. Parkening a little later, more about Segovia and about his favorite pastime, fly fishing. Radio broadcast of the Pittsburgh Symphony Orchestra is made possible by a grant from the H.J. Heinz Company Foundation. We'll begin with Mozart. In the late 1700s, when Mozart's native Austria had been overrun by the Turks, he composed a three-act Singspiel with a Turkish setting. The Abduction from the Seraglio is a story of love and jealousy, beautiful maidens, and pirates. Here's the Pittsburgh Symphony Orchestra. Andrew Davis conducts the overture to The Abduction from the Seraglio by Wolfgang Amadeus Mozart.

0: The Overture to the Opera, The Abduction from the Seraglio, by Mozart. Andrew Davis, this week's guest conductor, leading the Pittsburgh Symphony Orchestra. This overture has been included in only two subscription concerts in the Pittsburgh Symphony's 95-year history, both times in the late 30s, once with Otto Klemperer, and later with music director Fritz Reiner. Guitarist Christopher Parkening joins the Pittsburgh Symphony for the next work on the program, Fantasia para un gentilhombre, by Joaquin Rodrigo. Mr. Parkening has been called one of the most brilliant guitarists in the world. That praise came from his teacher, Andres Segovia.
1: He was definitely my musical inspiration through the years. I have always known Segovia in my lifetime and always had his advice and counsel through the years. He was my beloved teacher and, of course, friend, and I will indeed miss him greatly.
0: Were you able to keep in touch with him? I know he was in Spain most of the time his last few years, wasn't he?
1: True. As a matter of fact, I had a tour of Europe, and my last stop was Madrid, and I called him, and he invited my wife and I to come over to his Madrid apartment, and we spent about 2.5 hours with him. There I saw where he practiced, and his studio, all the memorabilia through the years, pictures of he and kings and presidents, and it was just a wonderful experience. I saw his guitars there, and that's the last time that I actually spent with Segovia. A very memorable time indeed.

It was Andres Segovia who approached fellow countryman Joaquin Rodrigo about creating a piece of music based on a guitar suite by the 17th century Spanish guitarist Gaspar Sanz. Rodrigo remained true to the simple themes based on 17th century dance tunes and created one of the most popular works in the guitarist's repertoire. Here's the Pittsburgh Symphony Orchestra to play it with guest conductor Andrew Davis and guitarist Christopher Parkening. Fantasía para un gentilhombre, or Fantasy for a Gentleman, by Joaquin Rodrigo.

0: Fantasia para un gentilhombre by Joaquin Rodrigo. Andrew Davis conducted the Pittsburgh Symphony Orchestra. The soloist was Christopher Parkening. The guitarist made his Pittsburgh Symphony debut in 1975, performing the music we just heard, the Fantasia. And in just a moment, he'll be back for an encore. Several seasons ago, Christopher Parkening was featured on a PBS special called The Joy of Bach. Camera revealed Mr. Parkening holding not a guitar, but a fishing pole in sunlight reflecting from the rippling water as he waded through a trout stream in the Rocky Mountains.
1: Some people know, I guess, the fact that I not only love the out-of-doors, but in particular fly fishing for trout. As a matter of fact, a few years back, I took a sabbatical, and my wife and I moved to the state of Montana and spent several years there, where we actually at one point owned our own ranch and trout stream, and I didn't play any concerts at all, nor did I record. I did some token teaching at Montana State University there in Bozeman, Montana, but apart from that, I didn't actually do any concertizing.
0: He wasn't playing much, but Christopher Parkening did win the Western United States All-Around Casting Championship and first place in the International Gold Cup Tarpon Tournament, the Wimbledon of fly fishing. But the most important dimension of Christopher Parkening's life is the spiritual one.
1: I became a Christian about 10 years ago or so, and at the point at which I had taken a sabbatical, I had pretty much planned to retire from public performance and even recording. We bought this ranch in Montana, and I thought I had everything that I'd ever wanted, and I would be able to enjoy the good life. I really didn't need to play anymore. And several years of doing that, and I became very unhappy with my life and very empty inside. And I guess it was during that period of time that I became a Christian and my priorities changed. And I decided that, after I was reading in the Bible and a passage in 1 Corinthians that says, whatever you do, do all for the glory of God, and there was only two things that I knew how to do, fly fish for trout and play the guitar, and the latter seemed a little better to pursue an area where I could, in fact, try and glorify the Lord with the music. As a matter of fact, Bach was a great inspiration to me when he said, and I'm quoting, "The aim and final reason of all music is none else but the glory of God."
0: Here's guitarist Christopher Parkening for a Heinz Hall encore.

Jesu, Joy of Man's Desiring by Johann Sebastian Bach. An encore by this week's Pittsburgh Symphony soloist, Christopher Parkening. He's produced a number of best-selling recordings. Several have received Grammy nominations. His latest is an EMI compact disc, Virtuoso Duets, music for two guitars with Christopher Parkening and David Brandon. Mr. Parkening has been a popular guest on TV. He's been on The Today Show, The Tonight Show with Johnny Carson, 2020, and a few years back on Live from Lincoln Center with Placido Domingo. You don't often hear encores from the soloist at a subscription concert. Maybe it's a little intimidating to have 110 great musicians sitting quietly next to you while you play. But the guitar is still a rarity in the concert hall, and Heinz Hall seems to want more.

A traditional Spanish guitar favorite, The Romance, an encore by this week's Pittsburgh Symphony soloist, Christopher Parkening. This is his second visit to Pittsburgh. Christopher Parkening made his Heinz Hall debut in 1975. Coming up next, music by Arnold Bax and a premiere for the Pittsburgh Symphony Orchestra, The Garden of Fand. Arnold Bax was born in England in 1883 and died in his adopted country, Ireland, 70 years later. The poetry of William Butler Yeats inspired Bax to visit Ireland, and the ancient villages and rugged Atlantic seaboard called him back. Bax once confessed, "Yeats' poetry means more to me than all the music of the centuries." The Garden of Fand is based on Celtic folklore. Fand is the daughter of the Lord of the Ocean, and the garden is the sea. According to the story, a ship sets sail from Ireland, and its crew is lost on an enchanted island. After much dancing and feasting, and Fand's song of eternal love, the sea suddenly rises, the island disappears. Its immortal inhabitants are carried away on green and golden waves. Here's our guest conductor, Andrew Davis, to lead the Pittsburgh Symphony Orchestra, The Garden of Fand by Sir Arnold Bax.

0: The Garden of Fand, a tone poem by Sir Arnold Bax. This was the Pittsburgh Symphony's first performance of the music under the direction of Andrew Davis. Bax loved everything about Ireland, his adopted country, and in 1953, the composer traveled to Dublin for a concert of his music at the National University. The final piece on the program was The Garden of Fand, and it was the last music Arnold Bax was ever to hear. After the concert, the composer drove to the coast, where he stood for a very long time watching the sea. That night, he died in his sleep. Sir Arnold Bax received high honors from his native England, the Gold Medal of the Royal Philharmonic Society of London, honorary degrees from Oxford and Durham, knighthood in 1937, and Master of the King's Music in 1941. When we come back in just a moment, you will hear Cinderella by Prokofiev and the first words ever spoken on radio. This is the Pittsburgh Symphony Orchestra, Lauren Mazel, Music Director, on American Public Radio. The radio voice of the Pittsburgh Symphony Orchestra, this is WQED-FM, Pittsburgh. 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

0: Dirty Black Little Mary. Cinderella's name as it appears in Russian children's books. And music from Prokofiev's ballet is next on this Pittsburgh Symphony Orchestra concert. Our visiting conductor is Andrew Davis, who began his career as a choir boy, then studied the organ at London's Royal College of Music and at King's College in Cambridge. Andrew Davis is music director of the Glyndebourne Festival, the BBC Symphony, and conductor laureate of the Toronto Symphony.
1: So I am sort of diversifying a lot. I'm doing a good deal more opera, including some very exciting projects. And it is, I suppose it's nice to know how things are looking for the next two or three years. So it's, I'm very excited about the way things look in the next few years. And I work with wonderful orchestras and wonderful soloists. And of course I've given what in fact is most of my career. I mean, I'd only been conducting for around 4 years when I was offered the position there. So I went there as a very young man, and most of my musical life has been based in Toronto. And I'm proud of what I've achieved with the orchestra there during my time. But I think it is time to perhaps diversify and have more time to do other things.
0: Andrew Davis will conduct Prokofiev's Cinderella. It's next on this Pittsburgh Symphony program. It took Sergei Prokofiev 4 years to complete his choreographic score based on a Russian fairy tale. Composer made significant progress until the outbreak of World War II when his attention turned to nationalistic songs and marches. But at the end of the war, Prokofiev returned to Cinderella. The premiere took place in 1946 at the Kirov Theater in Leningrad. Here you go. Evil Stepsisters, Fairy Godmother, Glass Slipper, Handsome Prince, and the Beautiful Cinderella. Andrew Davis conducts the Pittsburgh Symphony Orchestra, the suite from the ballet Cinderella by Sergei Prokofiev.

0: Ballet music by Sergei Prokofiev, Cinderella, Pittsburgh Symphony Orchestra, and guest conductor Andrew Davis. The original work is more a combination of opera and ballet with 20 arias interspersed between choreographed numbers. Prokofiev wrote three orchestral suites for the concert hall. This is only the second time the Pittsburgh Symphony has included Cinderella in a subscription program. The first time as recently as 1983. I'm Jim Cunningham, executive producer of these Pittsburgh Symphony concerts. Glad to have you along for Mozart, Rodrigo, Bax, and Prokofiev. And before saying goodbye, Richard Strauss. When time allows, I like to say so long with an extra sound of Pittsburgh. And this week, I thought you might like to hear the first words ever spoken on radio as we know it. Pittsburgh is the home of the first station. Now, don't start arguing with me about it. Here's the story. For several years, Westinghouse engineer Frank Conrad had been operating a private station called 8XK. It was from his garage at the edge of Wilkinsburg. H.P. Davis, a Westinghouse vice president, Frank Conrad's boss, saw an ad in the newspaper stating that Horn's department store was selling in the basement radio receivers that could pick up music Frank Conrad was playing several nights a week. Dr. Davis had the idea that radio wasn't supposed to be a private means of communication, but was instead a marvelous medium that could bring all the benefits of mass, instantaneous communication into homes all over the nation. Arrangements were quickly made to obtain radio's first commercial license. The government assigned the call letters KDKA. The goal was to be ready so that the first broadcast would be reports of the Harding Cox presidential election returns, November 2nd, 1920. KDKA has been on the air ever since. Last December, to celebrate the 70th anniversary, the Pittsburgh Antique Radio Society recreated the first studio in the lobby of the Westinghouse headquarters building in downtown Pittsburgh. The studio was originally a makeshift shack on the roof of the K building in the Westinghouse complex in East Pittsburgh. The transmitter was retrieved on loan from the Smithsonian. It looks like something from Frankenstein's lab. Leo Rosenberg was the first announcer. He held a square box-like microphone in his hands and spoke these words.
1: This is KBKA of the Westinghouse Electric and Manufacturing Company in East Pittsburgh, Pennsylvania. We shall now broadcast the election returns. We are receiving these returns through the cooperation and by special arrangement with the Pittsburgh Post and Sun. The election returns will be broadcast as soon as they are received by us here at KDKA. We'd appreciate it if anyone hearing this broadcast would communicate with us, as we are very anxious to know how far the broadcast is reaching.
0: The first words ever spoken on radio. It was here in Pittsburgh, Pennsylvania. Just a few years before the Pittsburgh Symphony appeared on network radio, the orchestra was one of the first on the air in 1936. That was on KDKA here in Pittsburgh and on 50 NBC network stations. Let's listen to a few minutes of an early Pittsburgh Symphony broadcast, not quite as early as 1936, but 1949, with Victor de Sabata conducting the Pittsburgh Symphony. Lauren Mazel was then a violinist with the orchestra. The orchestra plays Richard Strauss' Don Quixote.

Richard Strauss' Don Quixote, with Victor de Sabata conducting the Pittsburgh Symphony in 1949. It was November 23rd that year. The soloists were members of the Pittsburgh Symphony, Aldo Parisot, cellist, and Samuel Tavio, violin. I hope it won't be long before we're back together for another Pittsburgh Symphony concert. Write me a card or a letter, and I'll send you a list of all the programs in the series and the H.J. Hines pickle pin. May I share a few notes with you? Captain J.S. Coffey, Jr. writes from Lewes, Delaware, "Would you please send me a pickle pin so that I may present it to a special female friend on her birthday? She also enjoys your programming and is quite a talented piano player. Thank you for your consideration in this most delicate matter." And Edward C. Murphy writes from New London, Connecticut, "This evening via WNPR, Connecticut Public Radio, I heard one of your programs with William Steinberg in the Pittsburgh Symphony. I particularly enjoyed his remarks on younger conductors and the fact that he started shining shoes for his mentor, Otto Klemperer. A lady friend and I visit Pittsburgh frequently. My exposure to the orchestra has been at Hines Hall. She's a native of Pittsburgh and can remember the old days of Soldiers and Sailors Hall and the Syria Mosque. I have never lived in Pittsburgh, but I am constantly aware of its existence." Good for you, Edward. Look me up next time you're in town. I'll be in the lobby at Hines Hall. You'll know me because I'll be wearing my pickle pin pinned to my lederhosen. And why don't you send me a note so I can send you a pin? Here's the address: WQED-FM, Pittsburgh Symphony Radio, 4802 Fifth Avenue, Pittsburgh, Pennsylvania, 15213. I'll repeat that address. It's Pittsburgh Symphony Radio, WQED-FM, 4802 Fifth Avenue, Pittsburgh, Pennsylvania, 15213. Gideon Teplitz is the Vice President and Managing Director of the Pittsburgh Symphony Orchestra. The recording engineer is Roger Evans. These programs are produced at WQED-FM in the Bayer USA Broadcast Center for the Arts and are made possible by the H.J. 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The producer is Judy Canova. Post-production engineer, Jay Conley. This is the Pittsburgh Symphony Orchestra. Lauren Mazel, Music Director.

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Lauren Mazel conducts one of the most beautiful choral works of the Romantic era on this Pittsburgh Symphony Orchestra concert. Ein Deutsches Requiem, a German Requiem by Johannes Brahms.

I'm Jim Cunningham. Welcome to Heinz Hall for the Performing Arts and a concert by the Pittsburgh Symphony Orchestra and music director Lauren Mazel. This radio broadcast is made possible by a grant from the H.J. Heinz Company Foundation. In just a few minutes, the orchestra will be joined by soloists Pamela Coburn and Ludwig Baumann and the Mendelssohn Choir of Pittsburgh. Later, a word with Robert Page, music director of the 120-voice choir. There will be two great Brahms conductors this week. After Lauren Mazel conducts the German Requiem, William Steinberg conducts the Tragic Overture by Brahms from an audiophile recording made at Soldiers and Sailors Hall in Pittsburgh in 1962. And a visit to Pittsburgh's Frick Art Museum to hear Bach from Gretchen van Heusen and James Gorton, Pittsburgh Symphony First Chair soloists. Johannes Brahms began a German Requiem in 1857 and completed it in 1868. During that period, Brahms lost two of the people who were closest to him. Brahms' mother died, as did Brahms' close friend Robert Schumann. Inspiration for the Requiem may have come from one of Schumann's sketchbooks, which contained the title Ein Deutsches Requiem. Brahms may have come across it while helping Clara Schumann settle affairs after her husband's death. Brahms chose the text for a German Requiem from a source he knew well. He's said to have never passed a day without reading from the scriptures. Yet the music is non-denominational. In a letter, Brahms explained that German, Ein Deutsches, referred only to the language, and that the German Requiem might have been called a Requiem of Mankind. The German Requiem has converted many a music lover who used to say, "I don't like choral music." You won't find the drama or the terror of the beyond that you find in many Requiem settings, like the Verdi Requiem. This is music that comforts and calms, music to give you strength. The German Requiem is performed frequently during the fall months in Germany. Brahms' music is often described as autumnal, and the colors of fall are certainly heard in the first movement of the German Requiem, "Blessed are they that mourn." There are seven sections in all. The third, fifth, and seventh have solo parts. The words of scripture that begin each section are first, "Blessed are they that mourn," followed by, "Behold, all flesh is as the grass." The third movement, "Lord, make me to know." About 40 minutes into the score, the music that is perhaps the most meltingly beautiful, "How lovely is thy dwelling place," followed by, "Ye now are sorrowful, here on earth have we no continuing place, and blessed are the dead which die in the Lord from henceforth." Joining the Pittsburgh Symphony Orchestra for this Heinz Hall performance, soprano Pamela Coburn and baritone Ludwig Baumann and the Mendelssohn Choir of Pittsburgh. The conductor is Lauren Mazel. This is a German Requiem, Ein Deutsches Requiem, Opus 45 by Johannes Brahms.

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0: Blessed are the dead which die in the Lord from henceforth, saith the Spirit, that they rest from their labors, and that their works do follow after them. Revelations, book 14, verse 23. The final chorus of a German requiem, Ein Deutsches Requiem, by Johannes Brahms. Joining the voices of the Mendelssohn Choir of Pittsburgh were soprano Pamela Coburn and baritone Ludwig Baumann. The Pittsburgh Symphony Orchestra was conducted by music director Lauren Mazel. The word requiem refers to the Roman Catholic Mass for the dead, and many composers, including Mozart, Berlioz, and Verdi, wrote lengthy settings for the liturgy. Brahms created his own setting by carefully selecting passages from the Bible. In considering the tragedy of death, Brahms finds hope. A German requiem has been performed on four previous Pittsburgh Symphony subscription concerts, and each time sung by the Mendelssohn Choir, going back to 1947. Former music director Andre Previn conducted the German Requiem on a nationally broadcast Previn in the Pittsburgh program on PBS. The Mendelssohn Choir consists of a professional corps of 24 voices and more than 100 volunteers. The music director of the Mendelssohn Choir is Robert Page. He's regarded as one of the country's most distinguished choral conductors and won several prestigious awards, including a Grammy for Carmina Burana and a Grand Prix du Disque for Porgy and Bess. Robert Page collaborated with Lauren Mazel during Mazel's music directorship of the Cleveland Orchestra. Although Robert Page is also a conductor of symphony orchestras, opera, and theater productions, he's often the man behind the scenes when his choir, the Mendelssohn, performs with the Pittsburgh Symphony Orchestra.
1: It's like giving birth to a child and giving it to someone else to raise. I've prepared the work for Lauren twice before, and it's always a pleasure because I love his insight into it. I think maybe because we both think along the same lines so far as the importance of text, and music is essentially dramatic, no matter how you slice it, in the rehearsals with the Mendelssohn Choir.
0: Robert Page became music director of the Mendelssohn Choir of Pittsburgh in 1979. Since then, the group has achieved national recognition under Mr. Page's leadership. Last year, the Mendelssohn Choir helped British composer Sir Michael Tippett celebrate his 85th birthday here in Pittsburgh by performing A Mask of Time with Andrew Davis. You've probably heard Robert Page during the Christmas season. His holiday record with Eugene Normandy went gold some years ago. It was one of the best-selling Christmas records ever made. This season, Robert Page and the Mendelssohn Choir will be touring Europe. You just heard a performance of Brahms' Ein Deutsches Requiem, the German Requiem, by the Pittsburgh Symphony and the Mendelssohn Choir, conducted by Lauren Mazel. After a pause for station identification, you'll hear the Pittsburgh Symphony music director who had Brahms for breakfast, plus more Brahms and Bach from Pittsburgh. This is the Pittsburgh Symphony Orchestra, Lauren Mazel, music director, on American Public Radio.

0: Pittsburgh Symphony Music Director Lauren Mazel is the latest in an unbroken line of conductors who were great Brahmsians, going all the way back to Otto Klemperer, who hired the musicians for the 1937 season in Pittsburgh. William Steinberg recorded the Brahms symphonies in a set that is currently available on MCA Classics compact discs. Steinberg's love for Brahms began early.
1: My mother saw in me a conductor. She saw that even I, as a young chap of 14 and 15 years, was able to lead other people in musical endeavors. Therefore, she thought I must be a born conductor. And I think she was not entirely wrong, because first of all, motherly instincts are never or very rarely wrong. And therefore, I could rely on what my mother said, and I did. And this was later on underlined and found out by my first master at the Cologne Opera House, Otto Klemperer, who died a few years ago. Then came his successors, and the last one of great importance who also played a role in my life was Fritz Steinbach, born in Mainz, not far from Frankfurt. And he was a municipal conductor in Cologne when I was a young man. He was on the other side also one of the great and early Brahms apostles. And then also learned to love Brahms at a very early age. And this all mainly more or less thanks to him, or better to say thanks to my mother, who took my little brother and myself in white sailor suits to the Brahms cycle concerts, which took place in Cologne every summer at the Cologne Opera House. If I can use the expression, we drank Brahms with the mother's milk.
0: The music director in Pittsburgh for nearly a quarter of a century, William Steinberg. When the Pittsburgh Symphony's Brahms cycle was transferred to compact disc, to get it to fit on two CDs, there wasn't room for the Tragic Overture. Here's the Tragic Overture by Brahms in a stereo recording from 1962. The master tape was 35mm magnetic film. The idea here was that the sprockets ensured absolute accuracy of speed as the music was recorded. What you'll hear is an open-reel audiophile tape. The Tragic Overture by Johannes Brahms from William Steinberg and the Pittsburgh Symphony.

The Tragic Overture by Johannes Brahms. William Steinberg conducted the Pittsburgh Symphony Orchestra. Brahms was a serious student of early music. He had a great library and liked to spend time in second-hand bookstores searching for rare editions. Bach was one of Brahms' favorite composers, and the last music on this Pittsburgh Symphony program is by Bach. The Bach is from Pittsburgh's Frick Art Museum, about a half hour from Heinz Hall if you take a Pat bus. The Frick was named after the turn-of-the-century industrialist Henry Clay Frick, who left his art collection to the public in museums in New York and Pittsburgh. The Frick Museum is the centerpiece of a tree-lined residential block in a section of Pittsburgh known as Point Breeze. The Frick actually includes the Art Museum, the Carriage House Museum, a greenhouse which produces fresh flowers for the Frick, and a new museum which just opened after a $6 million renovation. The new museum is called Clayton. It's the 23-room Pittsburgh residence of the Frick family with its own collection of art. The main Frick Art Museum contains paintings and art objects collected by Mr. Frick. It was built by his daughter, Helen Clay Frick, who was as devoted to the city as she was to the arts. The Art Museum is an immaculately maintained jewel box and includes an intimate concert hall. That's where we're headed now to hear the sonata in G minor, BWV 1020 by Johann Sebastian Bach. The performers are husband and wife, both principal players with the Pittsburgh Symphony Orchestra, Gretchen Van Husen harp and James Gorton oboe.

Pittsburgh Symphony musicians Gretchen Van Hoosen, principal harpist with the orchestra, and her husband, co-principal oboist James Gorton, played the sonata in G minor, BWV 1020 by Johann Sebastian Bach, in a transcription made by Gretchen Van Hoosen. The recording, A Sound of Pittsburgh, from the Frick Art Museum in Point Breeze. I'm Jim Cunningham, executive producer, and I'd like to hear from you. Send me a note or a postcard, and I'll send you a complete list of these Pittsburgh Symphony programs, along with a Heinz pickle pin. I'm sending a pin to Raymond Trudell, who wrote from Moreno Valley, California. He's a collector of pins and a music lover. I also heard this week from Mary M. Donovan. She writes, "Your program adds to the enjoyment of my new retirement life in my little hometown in northwest Missouri. Stanbury, Missouri. I just fled from the Northern Virginia area. About the only thing I miss is WETA and 91 FM, where they also carry the Pittsburgh Symphony. But I found you on KXCV, Maryville, Missouri. Thank you. And thank you, Mary Donovan, for writing this week. I hope to hear from you. Send me a card or a letter to this address. Pittsburgh Symphony Radio, 4802 Fifth Avenue, Pittsburgh, Pennsylvania, 15213. I'll give you the address again to get the H.J. Heinz pickle pin and the list of Pittsburgh Symphony programs. It's Pittsburgh Symphony Radio, 4802 Fifth Avenue, Pittsburgh, Pennsylvania, 15213. This week you heard Lauren Mazel conduct Ein Deutsches Requiem, a German Requiem by Johannes Brahms. Then we had the tragic overture by Brahms from William Steinberg, and in our Sounds of Pittsburgh series, Johann Sebastian Bach, the sonata in G minor for oboe and harp. Lauren Mazel is the music director of the Pittsburgh Symphony Orchestra. The vice president and managing director is Gideon Teplitz. The Heinz Hall recording engineer is Roger Evans. These concerts are produced at WQED-FM in the Bayer USA Broadcast Center for the Arts, with technical supervision and post-production from Jay Conley. The producer is Judy Canava. Join us again next week for another Pittsburgh Symphony Orchestra concert. 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Heinz Company Foundation.

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0: Yes, well, it's a work that's very abstract in concept, and then gradually it kind of comes together, and then it grows like a Lego, you know, it gets bigger and bigger and more complicated until finally he's ready to show it to you. And then this tune is just overwhelming when it finally reaches for the sky. It's just amazing.
1: Pittsburgh Symphony music director Lauren Mazel talking about Jean Sibelius' Fourth Symphony, the first music on this week's Pittsburgh Symphony concert. Lauren Mazel has been named to Finland's Order of the Lion for his recordings of all the Sibelius symphonies with the Vienna Philharmonic made in the early 1960s. Now the Pittsburgh Symphony's music director is recording another Sibelius cycle with the Pittsburgh Symphony for Sony Classical. You'll hear a live performance taped just the night before the Sibelius Fourth was recorded for posterity on compact discs. There are three 20th century classics this week. A little later, you'll hear the orchestra's principal violist, Randolph Kelly. He plays the Bartok Viola Concerto, then a Heinz Hall first performance, a trip through the Americas with composer Edgar Varèse, a wild roller coaster of a piece called Amarique. I'm Jim Cunningham. Stay with me till the end and we'll take a short trolley ride. Victor Herbert rode the trolleys here at the turn of the century, and they're still one of the sounds of Pittsburgh. Radio broadcast of the Pittsburgh Symphony Orchestra is made possible by a grant from the H.J. Heinz Company Foundation. Now to begin the Symphony No. 4 in A minor, Opus 63 by Jean Sibelius. Lauren Mazel conducts the Pittsburgh Symphony Orchestra.

0: The Symphony No. 4 in A minor, Opus 63 by Jean Sibelius, Lauren Mazel, and the Pittsburgh Symphony Orchestra. When the Fourth Symphony by Sibelius premiered in New York, the conductor, Walter Domrosch, turned to the audience before the start of the performance and announced that the work had been programmed out of a sense of duty and deference to Sibelius, and not as a personal expression of its merit. For the 1913 audience, the Sibelius Fourth was not smooth sailing. Unlike the Third, this symphony was dark and gloomy. The years leading up to completion of the Symphony No. 4 were extremely difficult for Sibelius. At 43, he'd undergone a series of operations for throat cancer. He was forced to give up alcohol and cigars. His treatment was successful. Sibelius lived to be 92. Most of his last photos and portraits show the composer holding a cigar. If Sibelius came to the studio today, I'd have to ask him to smoke his cigar on the porch, now that we're working in the smoke-free buildings of the 1990s. Coming up next, principal violist Randolph Kelly. He'll play the Bartok Viola Concerto. Our conductor is Lauren Mazel, music director of the Pittsburgh Symphony Orchestra. The vice president and managing director is Gideon Teplitz. The recording engineer is Roger Evans. The Pittsburgh Symphony Orchestra on American Public Radio is made possible by a grant from the H.J. Heinz Company Foundation.
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0: When I'm on stage, that is business. That's what I do, and I take that very seriously. But when I get off stage, I try to lighten up and enjoy my life. This is my one go around, so I'm going to enjoy it. When I was in school, yes, my schoolwork is important, but when it came to the viola, all of a sudden, my concentration level jumped 50%.
1: Randolph Kelly is the Pittsburgh Symphony's principal violist, and he's the soloist this week in Bartok's Viola Concerto. This piece has been performed only once before by the orchestra. That was in 1979 when Andre Previn conducted. The soloist that year was Randolph Kelly.
0: I feel like since the 79 performance that my playing has matured, at least I hope it has, and it was quite a different experience. Both were great experiences. One, the doing it with Previn in 79 and doing it with Mazel. Very different, but both great in their own way. It is a difficult piece. It has a lot of great Hungarian themes, and it has this crazy, wild ending. In fact, when I performed it, there were a number of friends of mine who came who are not that familiar with classical music. Not only just Bartok, they're just not that familiar with it. And they came out of the concert thrilled. And one of the reasons, which is in this particular concerto's case, it ends, it's fast and it's wild and you're all over the place. And whether or not they're loving the music, they're just blown away by how you're jumping all over the instrument.
1: And now here's principal violist Randolph Kelly to perform the Concerto for Viola and Orchestra by Béla Bartók. Lauren Mazel conducts the Pittsburgh Symphony Orchestra.

0: The Concerto for Viola and Orchestra by Béla Bartók. The soloist was the Pittsburgh Symphony's principal violist, Randolph Kelly. During his time off next season, Randolph Kelly will be playing chamber music with a new chamber music ensemble, the Los Angeles Piano Quartet. Last season, they toured the southwestern states, and next year, they'll travel further east and include a stop in Pittsburgh. Principal violist Randolph Kelly just performed the Bartók Viola Concerto with the Pittsburgh Symphony Orchestra and Lauren Mazel. Bartók was very ill when he began the Viola Concerto, a commission from violist William Primrose. Bartók died in New York before finishing the work, leaving only sketches on loose sheets of music paper. They were unnumbered, out of sequence, and showed no markings for the separation of the movements. The challenge to make sense of Bartók's scribblings was undertaken by an American composer of Hungarian origin, Tibor Scherli. The performance you just heard is the reconstruction of Bartók's Viola Concerto by Scherli. Coming up next, a Heinz Hall premiere, Amérique, by French composer Edgar Varèse. If you'd like to have a souvenir of your Pittsburgh experience, drop me a line. I'll send you the Heinz Pickle Pin and a complete list of these Pittsburgh Symphony concerts. We received some wonderful letters from music lovers this week. Tony Worgan hears the program on WBJC in Baltimore and has requested three pickle pins, one for Tony, one for his daughter, and one for his boss. David Hines wrote to us from Lansing, North Carolina, and he'd like to carry on a family tradition. For years, his father, an electric company lineman, wore a pickle pin to work. His nickname on the line crew was Pickles. Now, I'm not making this up. Wish you'd been here last week. Emmanuel Ax played Mozart's E-flat concerto at Heinz Hall while wearing a pickle pin on the lapel of his tuxedo and had terrific reviews from the morning and afternoon papers. Who knows what the pin will do for you? Write to me, Jim Cunningham, for your pickle pin and a list of Pittsburgh Symphony programs. Here's the address: Pittsburgh Symphony Radio, 4802 Fifth Avenue, Pittsburgh, Pennsylvania. The zip code is 15213. Now, if you didn't have a pencil to write that down, keep listening. I'll give the address at the end of this program. When French composer Edgar Varèse arrived in the United States in 1915 with the hope of making a name for himself as a composer, conductor, and inventor of new musical instruments, he was disappointed. His first impression was that few Americans knew anything about modern music. Within a short time, Varèse had established the New Symphony Orchestra, the International Composers Guild, and the Pan American Association of Composers.
1: His definition of music has been quoted by every musician, from Stravinsky to Boulez. Music is nothing more or less than an organization of sounds, period. You know, the word inspiration, feeling, message, all of that, gone. Well, the truth of the matter is that as far as that description goes, he's quite right. And Varèse had wonderful feelings and fantastic descriptive powers. And sure, he organized things, being a good craftsman. And the proof of the value of the work is in performance. And when people are blown out of their seats and stupefied, not just the noise, it's the cumulative effect of everything he had to offer. That means that the piece is viable. It's rich in substance, and that Varèse was doing a great deal more than just organizing sounds.
0: Pittsburgh Symphony music director Lauren Mazel. In the program book for this week's concert, Lauren Mazel included a letter to concertgoers. Let me read you a few lines of the letter he wrote. I see it as a most pleasurable task to present to our audiences from time to time this waning century's musical landmarks. I believe we are all the richer for the experience, and I cannot believe that one Pittsburgh letter writer's comment expresses a sentiment shared by anyone. Pittsburgh is parochial and wants to stay that way. Neither Pittsburghers, myself included, nor any of us alive today, are responsible for the cultural symbols of history. But not to be familiar with them is to ignore the past, to ignore our heritage. This week, I wish you an experience of music from an already distant but relevant past. You may have to fasten your seatbelts during the Varèse trip through the Americas, but few of us give up flying because of a little turbulence. 20 woodwinds, 8 horns, 6 trumpets, 5 trombones, 2 tubas, 9 percussionists, a siren, and a lion's roar. Fasten your seatbelt in the easy chair. Lauren Mazel is on the podium, and the Pittsburgh Symphony Orchestra is ready to begin. Here's the Heinz Hall premiere of Amerique by Edgar Varèse.

Amérique by Edgar Varèse was composed in 1922 and requires a huge orchestra, including 18 percussion instruments divided among 9 players. This performance by the Pittsburgh Symphony Orchestra and music director Lauren Mazel was a first for Pittsburgh. When Leopold Stokowski and the Philadelphia Orchestra gave the world premiere in 1926, the audience hissed and booed. One lady who left during the performance was heard to say, "And he dared to call it America." Stokowski ignored the catcalls and laughter and invited the orchestra members to stand and bow as if nothing out of the ordinary had happened. Varèse said the title Amérique was meant to be symbolic of discoveries, new worlds on earth, in the sky, or in the minds of men. I have a discovery for you now, a list of all the Pittsburgh Symphony programs to come in this series and the H.J. Hines Pickle Pin. I promised I'd give you the address again. Here's the address. Write us a card or a letter to Pittsburgh Symphony Radio, 4802 Fifth Avenue, Pittsburgh, Pennsylvania, 15213. On this Pittsburgh Symphony concert, you heard 3 20th century classics: Sibelius' Fourth Symphony, the Bartok Viola Concerto with Randolph Kelly, and Edgar Varèse' Amérique. You've heard sirens and roaring lions, but now one more sound from Pittsburgh, the sound of the Pittsburgh trolley. There was a time when you could take a trolley to the corner of 6th and Penn, where Hines Hall is located, but no more. The trolley has disappeared from most Pittsburgh city streets and from most streets across the country, but they still run into Pittsburgh's South Hills and connect with the downtown subway system. Now, for just a moment, imagine you're coming in from Mount Oliver or Bethel Park to hear Lauren Mazel and the Pittsburgh Symphony. Ask the conductor if he can ring his bell a few extra times for you. Jim Cunningham, executive producer of these Pittsburgh Symphony broadcasts, and I hope you'll use whatever means of transportation you have at your disposal to be here again next week, same time, same place, for a concert by the Pittsburgh Symphony Orchestra. We'll say goodbye with an encore by the Pittsburgh Symphony's principal violist, Randolph Kelly. Randolph Kelly rides the trolley to Hines Hall each week from his home in the South Hills. Here he is with principal harpist Gretchen Van Heusen. They're playing the Fantasy Sonata by Sir Arnold Bax.

These programs are produced at WQED-FM in the Beyer USA Broadcast Center for the Arts. The post-production engineers are Jay Conley and Tom Ammons. The producer is Judy Canova. Special thanks to Tony Marino for riding the trolley this week. This program was made possible through the generosity of the H.J. Hines Company Foundation. This is the Pittsburgh Symphony Orchestra, Lauren Mazel, Music Director.

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1: I'm using a lot of Mexican folk tunes, although there are a lot of my own folk tunes, mixed with many what sort of call avant-garde techniques, aleatory techniques, tongue coasters, and surrealistic interpretation of the subject matter.
0: The idea for Zapata came from Leonardo Ballada's friendship with surrealist painter Salvador Dali. A little later in the program, Leonardo Ballada will tell us about the day they snipped off the famous painter's mustache. Leonardo Ballada was there at the moment of Dali's surprise. I'm Jim Cunningham. Our visiting conductor is Jesus Lopez Cobos, and you'll hear pianist Bella Davidovich in the second piano concerto by Chopin. Also this week, the Serenade No. 1 by Brahms. We're at Heinz Hall for the Performing Arts. 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
2: You always look for leaders, strong men without faults. There aren't any. There are only men like yourself. They change. They desert. They die. There are no leaders but yourself. The strong people is the only lasting strength.
0: The subject of Leonardo Ballada's opera was a hero of the Mexican Revolution. You might have seen Marlon Brando's haunting portrayal of Zapata in the Elia Kazan movie, Viva Zapata, from 1952. It's worth renting the cassette if you haven't caught it. After completing his opera, Zapata, in 1987, Leonardo Ballada created a suite for the concert stage. You'll probably recognize some familiar Mexican folk tunes. Listen for La Cucaracha in the four-movement suite. The movements, waltz, march, elegy, and wedding dance. Here's Jesus Lopez Cobos to conduct the Pittsburgh Symphony Orchestra in the American premiere of Zapata, Images for Orchestra by Leonardo Ballada.

0: Zapata, Images for Orchestra by Leonardo Balada. The Pittsburgh Symphony Orchestra and conductor Jesus Lopez Cobos. This suite, Images, was taken from the opera Zapata and had its world premiere in Madrid with the National Orchestra of Spain. Leonardo Balada was born in Barcelona, graduated from the conservatory there, and came to the United States. After graduating from Juilliard, he studied with Aaron Copland and Vincent Persichetti, then joined Carnegie Mellon University in Pittsburgh as professor of composition. Mr. Balada's most recent opera production will soon appear on a Sony Classical compact disc, Christopher Columbus, which was first heard in September of 1989 with Jose Carreras and Montserrat Caballé in the cast in Barcelona. Leonardo Balada recently conducted the City of Barcelona Orchestra. His program included Persistencies, the Sinfonia Concertante for amplified guitar, which had Narciso Yepes as the soloist. Mr. Balada was a friend of Salvador Dali, the Spanish surrealist painter. Dali's artistic vision is often a kind of nightmare world, like that of his most famous painting, Persistence of Memory with the Melting Clocks. Leonardo Balada told me he was part of a surreal scene which must have been Salvador Dali's worst nightmare, using scissors to cut off the trademark Dali mustache.
1: I was writing for a magazine in New York, Spanish magazine, and the son of a very famous ceramist in Spain came to New York, and he knew Salvador Dali, and he insisted he wanted to play a joke on Dali, and that during the opening of an exhibition, he would cut one end of his mustaches, and I have in my home the picture of the moment in which his sacred mustache has been cut by this this fellow.
0: He actually sniffed it? I mean,
1: he didn't get very angry. Maybe because he knew this fellow.
0: Composer Leonardo Balada. Later on this Pittsburgh Symphony program, we'll hear more music by Leonardo Balada, his Steel Symphony, which the Pittsburgh Symphony recorded with Lauren Mazel conducting. Our guest conductor, Jesus Lopez Cobos, is music director of the Cincinnati Symphony Orchestra. Pianist Bella Davidovich joins the Pittsburgh Symphony next for the second piano concerto by Frédéric Chopin. When Bella Davidovich emigrated to the United States in 1979, she never expected to return to her country less than 10 years later as a guest artist. In the spirit of perestroika, the Soviet government issued a special invitation, and in December of 1988, Bella Davidovich became the first emigre musician to perform in her native country. Before she arrived in the U.S., Bella Davidovich was one of the Soviet Union's outstanding artists. She played with many visiting American orchestras.
2: And I remember very good 1956. This is of first time with Boston Symphony in Soviet Union. Don't forget it. It's fantastic with Charles Munch and Pierre Monte. This Boston Symphony was first orchestra in Soviet Union after World Second. And next was Philadelphia with Ormandy and New York Philharmonic with Bernstein. Oh, it's great. It was great time.
0: Here she is, Bella Davidovich, with the Pittsburgh Symphony Orchestra and guest conductor Jesus Lopez Cobos. The Piano Concerto No. 2 in F Minor, Opus 21 by Frédéric Chopin.

0: The Piano Concerto No. 2 in F minor, Opus 21 by Frédéric Chopin. The soloist with the Pittsburgh Symphony Orchestra this week, Bela Davidovich. A conductor, Jesus Lopez Cobos. Bela Davidovich is one of very few women who've achieved international prominence as keyboard artists. Several seasons ago, New York's Avery Fisher Hall featured a recital by Bela Davidovich and her son, violinist Dmitry Sitkovetsky. I asked Ms. Davidovich if she thought it was difficult for a woman to establish a career as a performing artist.
1: Maybe, because a woman is a woman, a pianist, she's maybe a wife, she's maybe a mother, and it's difficult for a woman. Yes, I know. But I lost my husband many years ago. He was a great Russian violinist, Yulian Sitkovetsky, and he died in 1958. And my life was for my music and for my son.
0: If I remember correctly, your son, Dmitry, came to the West first.
1: Yes, he was first.
0: Was that part of the reason for your emigrating to the United States?
1: Yes. Because I have only one son. And after 1 year and a half, I come to United States.
0: Bela Davidovich. You heard her play the Chopin Second Piano Concerto this week with the Pittsburgh Symphony Orchestra. And coming up next, the Serenade No. 1 by Johannes Brahms. But let me see what the mailman has delivered this week. You know, if you write me a card or a letter, I'll send you a list of all the Pittsburgh concerts and from our underwriter, the H.J. Heinz Pickle Pin. That's right, a pin in the shape of a pickle. Don Francis wrote this week. He said he heard the Pittsburgh Symphony on WETS-FM while driving through Johnson City, Tennessee. Don said he thought he heard me say something about a frog pin. Now, Don was keeping his mind on his driving. The Heinz Company has never, to my knowledge, been involved with frogs. There is a pickle pin. I'm sending Don one, and I'll send you one if you write. The address is Pittsburgh Symphony Radio, 4802 Fifth Avenue, Pittsburgh, Pennsylvania, 15213. Lauren Mazel is the music director of the Pittsburgh Symphony Orchestra. The vice president and managing director is Gideon Teplitz. And the digital recording engineer is Roger Evans. 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Heinz Company Foundation.
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It's been a long time since the Pittsburgh Symphony Orchestra has performed that music. 1906 was the year when Emil Power conducted two performances at Pittsburgh's Carnegie Music Hall. Brahms' Serenade No. 1 in D was the first Brahms piece written for full orchestra. It began as music for nine players in three short movements, a pastoral for flute, clarinets, horn, and bassoon. Before long, Brahms was unhappy with his music. He said it was Zwittergestalt, a half-breed. But encouraged by his friend Clara Schumann, Brahms added more music and eventually orchestrated the piece. Voila, nearly an hour of Brahms at his most lyrical. Edward Hanslick, the critic for the Vienna Free Press, described the Brahms Serenade No. 1 as full of moonlight and the scent of lilac. Here's the Pittsburgh Symphony Orchestra and guest conductor Jesus Lopez Cobos, the Serenade No. 1 in D major, Opus 11 by Johannes Brahms.

0: The music of Johannes Brahms, performed by the Pittsburgh Symphony Orchestra, and guest conductor Jesus Lopez Cobos. That was the Serenade No. 1 in D major, Opus 11. Brahms composed the serenade in 1857 while living in Detmold near the Teutoburger Forest. Just before the premiere, 2 years later, Brahms was reminiscing and wrote to his Aunt Augusta about his return to the beautiful, silent woods. Brahms said, "I have not seen such beautiful nature for a whole year, and in that time much has changed. But I was quite ecstatic. I thought only music. I am in love with music. I love music. I think of nothing but music and of other things only when they make music more beautiful to me." This Pittsburgh Symphony Concert brought you music by American composer Leonardo Ballada, Chopin's Second Piano Concerto with pianist Bela Davidovich, and the Brahms First Serenade. Johannes Brahms was inspired by the forest. Composer Leonardo Ballada found inspiration in the urban jungle. He wrote his steel symphony shortly after he moved to Pittsburgh. Pittsburgh steel mills have almost disappeared from the city skyline. There was a time when city residents had to sweep their porches every morning and dust the red soot from the milk bottles. The sky has been clear for 30 years now, but the old picture lingers. Writing in a January 1868 issue of Atlantic Monthly, James Parton said Pittsburgh looked like hell with the lid off. Now the sky is blue, the hills are green, the sunlight sparkles from Philip Johnson's tower of glass built for the world headquarters of the PPG building. But let's listen for a moment to a sound from Pittsburgh's steel-making past. Leonardo Ballada visited the Pittsburgh steel mills to gather his impressions for the Steel Symphony.
1: I was very much impressed by the sounds one hears on the steel mills. Now, my piece is not a programmatic one. It's not trying to represent this or that. But yes, the spirit of the multiple rhythms, of the sonorities, these sounds are in the symphony. That's how I constructed and I built the work, taking sounds that one could hear outside a mill.
0: The Steel Symphony has been recorded by Lauren Mazel and the Pittsburgh Symphony Orchestra. It's a New World compact disc. So before we say goodbye, a sound from Pittsburgh, the Steel Symphony by Leonardo Ballada. This New World compact disc is a lot of fun. It makes a great test for your stereo system. It was recorded by the Grammy-winning team from Telarc Records, Robert Woods and Jack Renner.

0: The Sounds of Pittsburgh. The Steel Symphony by Leonardo Ballada. Lauren Mazel conducted the Pittsburgh Symphony on a New World compact disc, which also has the William Schumann Fourth Symphony. Ask for it at your local compact disc store. I'm Jim Cunningham, executive producer of these Pittsburgh Symphony concert broadcasts, and I hope you'll be back for some more wonderful sounds by the Pittsburgh Symphony Orchestra, Lauren Mazel, music director. To get your H.J. Heinz pickle pin and a list of all our Pittsburgh Symphony programs, write to us, Pittsburgh Symphony Radio, 4802 Fifth Avenue, Pittsburgh, Pennsylvania, 15213. Now that postage rates have gone up, I'm making an effort to use up my Toscanini 25-cent stamps and my Chicago Orchestra Hall 15-cent postcards. 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Write to us. I enjoy each and every card and letter. Here's the address again. It's Pittsburgh Symphony Radio, 4802 Fifth Avenue, Pittsburgh, Pennsylvania, 15213. See you next week. 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

The Song of the Cuckoo inspired Florentine composer Bernardo Pasquini to compose Toccata on the Playfulness of the Cuckoo. The toccata, along with musical bird songs of other early Italian composers, inspired Ottorino Respighi to compose Gli Uccelli, or The Birds. It's the music that begins this Pittsburgh Symphony Orchestra concert.

0: Welcome to Heinz Hall for the Performing Arts. I'm Jim Cunningham. It's a taste of Italy this week with Respighi and Rossini, led by visiting conductor Alessandro Siciliani.
1: It was a pleasure to conduct this orchestra because it is a very good orchestra, and it's possible also in performance to do something a little different and responded immediately and responded well, no surprise. Then they know exactly what they can do in some moment. And really, this was a great pleasure.
0: Alessandro Siciliani, making his Pittsburgh Symphony Orchestra debut with music by Respighi and Rossini. During his visit, I discovered that the maestro is a great cook. He's not offended if you criticize his music making, but be careful what you say about his pasta. A visit to the Siciliani kitchen a little later. We also have the Mendelssohn Choir on stage for the second half of the concert. They'll join the Pittsburgh Symphony for Rossini's Stabat Mater. Have you noticed how many books about birds have been turning up on the shelf of your favorite bookstore? According to a recent article in USA Today, bird watching is booming as a form of recreation in this country. There are 70 million birders in America. Maybe you have a bird feeder outside your window. They like sunflower seeds, you know. I've been trying to attract a Baltimore Oriole with half an orange for several months now. Composers have been birding for some time, hundreds of years. Beethoven included bird song in his Pastoral Symphony No. 6. Ottorino Respighi took a special interest in birds. In 1927, he put in the songs of the cuckoo, the dove, the hen, and the nightingale in his suite Gli Uccelli, The Birds. We'll hear it played by the Pittsburgh Symphony Orchestra with Alessandro Siciliani conducting.

0: The Birds, a suite by Ottorino Respighi, Gli Uccelli. The five movements based on keyboard works by Pasquini, Gallo, and Rameau, composers of the 17th and 18th centuries. Our guest conductor is making his Pittsburgh Symphony Orchestra debut, Italian conductor Alessandro Siciliani.
1: I remember the first time I did this Birds, I did in Rome with a chamber orchestra from Padova. And Franco Ferrara, probably you know, because he was a very good friend also to Mr. Laurent Mazel, who was a great conductor. And he was also my friend and my teacher too. And he came for this concert. And I did Respighi Gli Uccelli, and he was so surprised, he said, thank you, because you did fantastic music, but especially I forgot this music is so beautiful. I forgot this piece of music really is good. Every time I discover something more interesting in this score, more colors. It's unbelievable. Really, it's a magic score.
0: Alessandro Siciliani brought us The Birds by Ottorino Respighi. Bird watchers are tromping through swamps, woods, fields, and your backyard with special bird watching clothes and field glasses. Sorry to say, according to the 91st Annual Audubon Society Christmas Bird Count, the songbirds are disappearing. It's drought, pollution, and people to blame. Let me know if you see the peregrine falcon. I'm planning a trip to Texas to spot Atwater's prairie chicken before they're all gone. When Maestro Siciliani returns in just a few minutes, he'll be joined by the Mendelssohn Choir for the Stabat Mater by Rossini, an Italian experience with the Pittsburgh Symphony Orchestra this week. I'm Jim Cunningham. I'm happy to share this part of the day with you. This program is made possible in part by the H.J. Heinz Company Foundation. The Heinz Pickle Pin has been around since the Chicago World's Fair in 1892, and I'd like to send you one, along with a complete list of the Pittsburgh Symphony concerts on American Public Radio. Write to me, care of Pittsburgh Symphony Radio, 4802 Fifth Avenue, Pittsburgh, Pennsylvania, 15213. We had a postcard this week from Charles Bryan, who works in a power plant in Los Angeles. He hears the Pittsburgh Symphony on KUSC and writes, "My friends here hate classical music, but I control the radio. They're learning." Charles, I'm glad you have the right station tuned in. I'm sending you a list of all the Pittsburgh Symphony programs. Please post it in a prominent place and wear this green pickle pin with best wishes from the Pittsburgh Symphony. Faye Simkin wrote from Pikesville, Maryland, and she says, "Good music is good for the heart and soul." I'm with you, Faye. The address again, I'll read it a little slower this time, 4802 Fifth Avenue, Pittsburgh, Pennsylvania, 15213. In just a moment, a word with Robert Page, music director of the Mendelssohn Choir. He'll tell us about the Stabat Mater by Rossini, and then grocery shopping with the Pittsburgh Symphony Orchestra. Lauren Mazel is the music director. The executive vice president and managing director is Gideon Teplitz. The digital recording engineer is Roger Evans. 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

0: The Stabat Mater by Gioachino Rossini premiered in France in 1842. A critic at that first performance called it the best thing to happen to Paris since Haydn's Creation. The text is not liturgical. It's a sacred poem dating back to the 13th century and is thought to have been composed for Good Friday by a monk named Jacopo de Benedetti. Here's Robert Page, music director of the Mendelssohn Choir, to tell us more about the text.
1: As one approaches the Stabat Mater from a listening standpoint, one must be aware basically of the text, because it is one of the most poignant of all of the religious texts. It literally is saying, see the mother at the foot of the cross as she sees her child being crucified. The first movement is the Stabat Mater, very short text. The second one is a flamboyant aria by the tenor. Then the soprano and the mezzo do a wonderful duet, Quis est homo. Is there not a person alive today who would not identify with the pain that this mother is feeling, is literally what it says. The next is the bass aria, is a repentance sort of thing, because she senses that the death of her son was for the sins of the world, but yet she cannot divorce herself from the fact that she is a mother. The next is the bass with the chorus. This is the first time the chorus has entered since the opening movement. And this is the onlooker now observing. Hail, mother full of love, fount of mercy. Let me feel your sorrow just as you feel your sorrow and make my heart burn with the love of Christ.

Then there is a solo quartet. Sancta Mater istud agas. Do this for me, Blessed Mother. Pierce my heart as deeply as the sword pierced the side of your son. The mezzo-soprano then has a beautiful aria. Fac ut portem Christi mortem. Let me carry on my shoulders in my life the passion of Christ's suffering. Then another one, a tremendous aria for the soprano. The inflammatus et accensus. Let not the flames consume me, but you, Virgin, be my defense. Let you be the one who intercedes for me. Then, the most beautiful thing, which is a cappella. Quando corpus mori etur, facut anime donetur paradisi gloria. When the body dies, let it be that I give my soul, let it be given to the glory of paradise. Paradisi gloria.